Irish band Fontaines DC with Marianne. We're all new for me tonight on 88.9. If you want to see Fontaines DC, they will be right here in Boston on April 23rd, 2027 at MGM Music Hall at Fenway. Can you believe it's almost going to be 2027? I'm Bryn for your Saturday evening. It's a little chilly outside, isn't it? Well, we'll keep you warm and fuzzy with some new music from Wishy right here on 88.9.

0: 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We're all new from 8 to 9 on 88.9. I'm Bryn for your Saturday night. 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

bottle from Remy Wolf on 88.9. Remy Wolf appeared as a contestant on American Idol back in 2014, and her new album Mud will be released on October 9th of this year, a full 12 years apart. We're all new from 8 to 9 right here on 88.9. I'm Bryn for your Saturday night. Up next, it's a Boston band. It's Major Spark.

That was another local band, Lake Street Dive, with You're Never Around on 88.9. We are all new from 8 o'clock to 9 o'clock on 88.9. And yes, that was a haiku for you because you are awesome. Annabelle Dinda up next.

Johnny Blue Skies and the Dark Clouds with Don't Let Go on 88.9. If you want to see them live, they will be right here in Boston at the TD Garden on October 13th. We're all new from 8 to 9 on 88.9. I'm Bryn for your Saturday night. Up next, it's Sheryl Crow featuring Jesse Wells.

0: Ugly Things from Lizzie McAlpine on 88.9. We're all new from 8 to 9 on 88.9. I'm Bryn for your Saturday night. Noah Kahan sounded awesome at his 4 sold-out shows right here at Fenway Park this summer, but he's going to sound even better in sunny Cancun, where he headlines his Out of the Blue Festival in January. Right now, when you make a contribution to WERS in any amount, you are automatically entered to win an amazing trip to Cancun to catch Noah Kahan, Hayley Williams, and the Head and the Heart, and more. 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

Beaches from Biba Doobie on 88.9. I'm Brent for your Saturday night. I trade a beach for a seat at the TD Garden any day of the week to watch the Bruins. Bruins are currently up against Minnesota Wild 1-0 at the end of the first period, and I am very excited to watch the rest of that game. But our music never ends. In fact, here's Melissa Etheridge on 88.9.

0: 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What's new right now?
1: Fontaine's DC. 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Remy Wolf. 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

0: We might as well be strangers from Weezer featuring Wednesday on 88.9. I'm Bryn for your Saturday night. I have never been out of the state since I came to Boston a year ago. It's why WERS is on every car I'm in, even when it's not on the radio where I'm at. 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

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I'm Bryn for your Saturday night. 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

0: That was new music from Noah Kahn, Downfall, on 88.9. 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It's Bryn for your Saturday night. 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The band Major Spark just released their new album called Kill the Truth, and it includes the song I Love This Country, which you can hear on ERS. 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

0: 88.9 WERS. Flexing his 4-octave vocal range, R&B pioneer Jackie Wilson. A woman, a lover, a friend. At the top of the hour, we took a vote and the motion carried. Smokey Robinson and the Miracles, I second that emotion. Keep it here for a night of smooth R&B and vintage soul, the likes of which you just ain't gonna find no place else. The Prince of R&B and new music from Elliot Skinner in the next 15. Now, here's the baby of her musical family and a Rock and Roll Hall of Famer, pop icon Janet Jackson. You want this. Welcome to the Secret Spot.
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0: music on the Secret Spot 88.9 from Elliot Skinner, Don't Be a Runner. Before that was the Vandalux remix of Nightlife from Prince of R&B Marvin Gaye. What it do, family? I'm your host, D. Danubian, sending love and light to you within the sound of my voice. On the issue of not being a runner, props to Jasmine Guy. The 64-year-old singer, dancer, actress addressed all that slick talk about her age and appearance with the dignity and grace of a queen. Love me some Jasmine Guy. So the sun made a meaningful appearance in our lives today, but the nighttime belongs to the moon. A trio that formed when they were in college. Moonchild is up next on 88.9.
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At the height of their superpowers during the 1980s, Ruth, June, and Anita, the Pointer Sisters, Automatic. You also heard Ramp with Daylight. Taken from the original motion picture soundtrack Menace to Society, Kenya Groove gave us Top of the World to put that last set in motion. Taking a quick look at the WERS weathercast, for the remainder of the night it'll be clear to partly cloudy with a low near 49. Sunday mostly cloudy with a high near 63. Now with new music, discover Chase Music. Girls, girls. Stay inside the spot. The secret spot's always hot.

0: 88.9 WERS. Why Don't We Fall in Love? The joint that introduced us to the talent of Amory on The Secret Spot. You also heard the latest from Jeff Redd. With a tip of the hat to Harold Melvin and the Blue Notes, he gave us Feel So Good. And don't it feel good to be inside the weekend? We all know how quickly they come and go, and this is the first weekend of October. Allow me to enhance it with a soundtrack of smooth R&B and vintage soul till 2 a.m. We close out the hour with Maestro Barry White and the Gap Band. An alumnus of Harvard University and the Fresh Prince of Bel Air, Tatiana Ali is up next on 88.9.
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88.9 WERS. Yo, did you feel that? I know I felt it. The earth-shaking vocals of Etta James. Something's got a hold on me. We open the hour with Roberta Flack. Groove me. My plan is to groove you until 2 a.m. with all slow jams rolling out beginning at midnight, but I'm going to wind you up a bit more first. Taken from their debut release, here's New Jack Swing Trio Guy. You can call me crazy. You've got it locked on the secret spot.

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1: 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You also heard Tank and the Bangas featuring Lucky Day, Move. 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
3: Now it's time for an Emerson moment. On October 24th, the Emerson College community will come together to celebrate Distinguished Alumni Award winners Michael Cyril Crichton and Essie Yonka, Young Alumni Award winner Pablo Feldman, and new WERS Hall of Fame inductees Michael J. Solomon and Tammy Heidi. 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

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Before that was Teddy Pendergrass with the funky groove, If You Know Like I Know. Taken from the original motion picture soundtrack Waiting to Exhale, Brandy put that last set in motion, Sitting Up in My Room. Currently outside of our downtown Boston studios, it's clear to partly cloudy. We're expecting a low of 49. Sunday, mostly cloudy with a high near 63. Now with her latest, Queen Bee Beyoncé, Morning Dew, Dark. Stay inside the spot. The secret spot's always hot.

0: Neo soul vibes from Erykah Badu on the Secret Spot 88.9. Didn't you know? Danubian at the mic with a few quick love shots going out to Amy in Brockton. Your husband Daryl loves you an infinity and is enjoying celebrating your anniversary weekend. To Michael Powell, your father says you're the best son in the whole wide world. To my man Jeff Two Times, thank you for lacing ERS Plus with those exclusive mixes every Saturday at 5. And to Cynthia in the South End, I thank you for your continued support of The Secret Spot and happy belated birthday. Much love. Looking at my Gucci, it's about that time. Time to make the transition to the midnight hour and all slow jam territory. With a hint of the vibe to come, the 3 Degrees and Atlantic Star will close out the hour. Bad Boy Quartet 112 is up next on 88.9.
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0: 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The Secret Spot,

Going out to you if you've ever had one of those nights where you disrobe before you even get out of the car. BJ the Chicago Kid. Aight. We open the hour with Chico DeBarge. Love Still Good. Keep it here for a soundtrack of slow jams that's guaranteed to touch every era of R&B and soul. Stay with me. You're moments away from more of the smoothest new tracks and deepest throwbacks. Now with new music, here's singer-actress Coco Jones. Love Me Through. You've got it locked on The Secret Spot, made possible with support from listeners like you.

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0: 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So reckless, so gone.
1: 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The Secret Spot 88.9 with Jilly from Philly. Jill Scott. So gone, what my mind says. I'm your host, Dita Nubian, the man behind the music. Keep it here for a chance to discover or rediscover the orchestrated soul of the Royalettes in the next 15. A new jack swing trio from the 90s. Intro is up next. Enjoy the ride with the Secret Spot.

Delivering the smoothest new tracks and deepest throwbacks in R&B and soul, you've got it locked on The Secret Spot. In her day, she was second only to Queen of Soul Aretha Franklin in terms of top 10 hits. Dionne Warwick, You'll Never Get to Heaven If You Break My Heart. Before that, you had the chance to discover the orchestrated soul of the Royalettes. Yes, I'm ready. The Secret Spot is your home for R&B, soul, and slow jams. We make it a point to dig into our vault of soul so that you can discover or rediscover the best blend of mellow music from today and yesterday. Just listen. Here's his royal purple badness, Prince. Money Don't Matter Tonight.

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It's called Unbreakable. And I want y'all to listen.

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88.9 WERS. Updating an original from Tevin Campbell, One More, Alone With You. Johnny Gill opened the hour with new music. Known for his contributions to Boston's New Edition, he gave us a dance, a kiss. Now, if we're sharing an intimate moment at this time of night, please don't lead me on unless it's going somewhere special. Discover or rediscover Mona Lisa. You keep leading me on. You've got it locked on the secret spot, the spot that knows just how to rock it.

I speak to Barbara? Barbara, this is Shirley. You might not know who I am, but the reason I'm calling you is because I was going through my old man's pockets this morning, and I just happened to find your name and number. So woman to woman, I don't think it's being any more than fair than to call you and let you know where I'm coming from. Now, Barbara, I don't know how you're gonna take this, but whether you be cool or come out of a bag on me, you see, it really doesn't make any difference. But it's only fair that I let you know that the man you're in love with, he's mine. From the top of his head to the bottom of his feet, the bed he sleeps in, and every piece of food he eats. You see, I make it possible. The clothes on his back, I buy them. The car he drives, I pay the note every month. So I'm telling you these things to let you know how much I love that man. And woman to woman, I think you'll

0: 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If you're new to the show and you like what you're hearing, do me a favor and don't keep it a secret. Tell a relative, tell a coworker, and tell a friend to tell 10. The Secret Spot is your home for R&B, soul, and slow jams. Monday through Friday, DJ Mo Wilkes is at the mic. 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I'm Dee Danubian. 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

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With background vocals provided by the trio Next, the street smart baritone of Jaheim, Anything. You also heard a deep throwback from the Dramatics, Me and Mrs. Jones. For the remainder of the night, it'll be clear to partly cloudy with a low near 49. According to the WERS Weathercast, Sunday will be mostly cloudy with a high near 63. Now with her latest romantic ballad, discover Alex Isley featuring Jack Dine, Love Again. You've got it locked on The Secret Spot, the spot that knows just how to rock it.

Lay back, light the fire, and slow down with the Secret Spot. Boston's home for R&B, soul, and slow jams on 88.9 WER.

0: A Canadian powerhouse, Melanie Fiona on 88.9, It Kills Me. Danubian at the mic one more again. I really enjoyed you tonight, and now the show's beginning to wind down. Tonight's handpicked playlist was assembled by D. Danubian, with D. Danubian at the controls. Now we're not done yet, so keep it here, keep it chill. Luther Vandross, Tina Marie, and Fantasia will close out the show for tonight. In a minute, we get the final set going with Arthur Prysock. I thank you for tuning in to The Secret Spot. Be well, stay informed, stay healthy.
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That was Hot Slaw by Sylvanesso on 88.9. I'm Caroline, and I hope you're having a great night so far. Hopefully, I'm here to make it just a little bit better. Right now, I got Dermot Kennedy for you right here on 88.9.

0: Several Got Away by Dinosaur Jr. on 88.9. I'm Caroline, and I'm hanging out with you on this lovely Saturday night. I've got some great tunes lined up for you, so hopefully we can keep these good vibes going. 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

Sun Has Set by Bia Badoobie on 88.9. She's actually playing tonight here in Boston at the TD Garden, so if you manage to see her, know that I am extremely jealous. I'm Caroline, hanging out with you tonight, and I got some REM for you right here on 88.9.

That was Home Depot by Medium Build, fresh off his latest album, King of Having Fun, on 88.9. I'm Caroline, and he's actually going to be playing at Royale right here in Boston on October 10th. So if you're looking for something fun to do on a Saturday night, there you go. Right now, I got some Google Dolls for you on 88.9.

0: My Whole World by Kings of Leon on 88.9. I'm Caroline, and what a beautiful stretch of weather we're having here in Boston these last couple of days. Boston's really one of the best places to be, especially with all the local musical talent we have. Local band Major Sparks just released their newest album, Kill the Truth, which includes the song I Love This Country, which you can hear on ERS. 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
2: Hey, it's George Knight. 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

Lost Boys by the one and only Phoebe Bridgers on 88.9. She's going to be playing at the TD Garden October 6th and 7th. I'm Caroline, and I'm hanging out with you on this beautiful October night. Right now, I got some Mick Jagger for you right here on 88.9.

0: That was Setting Sun by the Dragonflies on 88.9. I'm Caroline, and I'm hanging out with you for the next hour. The Dragonflies, for those who might not know, is a British rock band started by Nigel Godrich and Danny Harrison. 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Today on October 4th, we are going to have ERS artists who went to Berklee College of Music. Pretty hard to get more local than that, I'd say. You can catch that right here at noon. Coming up, I got Fiona Apple and Leon Bridges on 88.9.
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1: 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And he's gonna sound even better in sunny Cancun.
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1: When he headlines his Out of the Blue Festival this January. 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
2: Thank you so much.

That was Talk It Over, a new song by Leon Bridges. It's Caroline, and this next band is a Boston local, something I didn't learn until somewhat recently, actually. It's The Cars, right here on 88.9.

Silent by Air Traffic Controller, just one of my favorite local bands we play here. I'm Caroline, and I hope your Saturday night is treating you well, okay? It's never easy being up this late. I got some Lana Del Rey for you right here on 88.9.

0: Marianne by Fontaines DC on WERS. I'm Caroline, and wasn't Ilhakon amazing at Fenway this summer? But you know what? I think he's going to sound even better in Cancun, where he's headlining his Out of the Blue festival. 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Best part? It's in January. So the rest of us are going to freeze to death in the horrible New England winter. You'll be in Sunny Palace Resort in Cancun in a room with an ocean view and 5 days of beaches and live music, including poolside concerts. 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I'm heading out for the night now. Emma will be in at Star of the Hour to help keep you company. I got Beach House and Dave Hurley coming up for you on 88.9.
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2: Hey, it's George Knight. 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First of all, hope you're having a good weekend. 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

You just heard Life on the Run by Brandi Carlile. Up next on WERS is Out of Sight, Out of Mind by Wilco. Fun fact about Wilco, Wilco decided to name themselves after the aviation radio voice abbreviation for Will Comply.

0: That was All the Beauty by Pete Yorn. My name's Emma. 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Up next, there is Ice Blink Luck by the Cockatoo Twins, Proxy by St. Paul and the Broken Bones, and Allison by Elvis Costello.
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3: 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And he's gonna sound even better in sunny Cancun.
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That was Get Away From Me, I Think I'll Love You Soon by Julia Jacklin. 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
1: 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It is a set of songs to get back into the blend of local alternative, indie, and iconic artists. Saturday, celebrating Lindsey Buckingham's birthday. He was the lead guitar and co-lead vocals for Fleetwood Mac. And Sunday, ERS artists who went to Berklee College of Music, right here in Boston, on the ERS Week in Reset at noon. Next up on our show, we will have The Walk Home by the Young Giants, Night in My Veins by the Pretenders, and We Might As Well Be Strangers by Weezer.
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was Bug in the Cake by Violet Grohl. Fun fact, Violet Grohl is the daughter of David Grohl, who is of Nirvana and Foo Fighters. She has recently been making a name for herself with her debut album released this year, Be Sweet to Me. Next up is Riptide by Vance Joy.

0: That was the Alabama Shakes playing their song, I Feel Hope Coming. My name's Emma, and you are listening to WRS 88.9. We are lucky to have amazing music being made right here in Boston. The band Major Spark just released their new album called Kill the Truth, and includes the song I Love This Country, which you can hear on ERS. The album was done at the recording studio Rare Signals in Central Square, Cambridge, and bandmates Mark Goodman and Brian Charles would love to give you a vinyl copy. 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

such a fun song. That was Loser by Tame Impala. That song was recently featured in the new Spider-Man movie, Spider-Man Brand New Day. 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

0: KPRS is where Boston discovers new music. 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

0: That was Oh Yeah by Steve Lacy. My name's Emma, and you're listening to WRS 88.9. Noah Kahan sounded awesome at his 4 sold-out nights at Fenway Park this summer, but he's going to sound even better in sunny Cancun, where he headlines his Out of Blue festivals in January. 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
2: Hey, it's George Knight. 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

Good morning and welcome. This is AP award-winning news and public affairs program, You Are Here. I'm your host, Birdie Deal, and I'm so happy to be with you this morning.

We're going to be bringing you a wide range of new and archived stories to get you jump-started this Sunday morning. This hour, you'll hear more on Wikipedia, early childhood development, animal cloning, mindfulness, and public image within the realm of fame.

0: Our first story this hour is from the archives. If you've searched for anything on Google, you've likely read a Wikipedia article. You know, these pages teachers say you can't really trust as a reliable source. Wikipedia is a collection of over 35 million articles in 291 languages. With so many pages and citations, the site appears neutral. But is everyone equally represented? WERS's Zoe Licata has the story.
1: Last Thursday, Harvard students, staff, and other community members gathered in the school's Schlesinger Library on the history of women in America. With laptops charged and notebooks ready, they awaited the start of the Strong Women Indigenous Voices Editathon. What is an editathon? I asked Jenny Gottwals, an archivist at the library and event co-leader.
2: An editathon is a event where people come to learn how to edit Wikipedia and then can edit Wikipedia together. So in a group, people are learning from each other and learning about Wikipedia.
1: The purpose of this specific editathon was to edit and create pages for notable Indigenous women. The two-hour event was sponsored by the Harvard University Native American Program, or HUNAP, in partnership with the Radcliffe Institute Initiative. Jason Packenaugh, a member of HUNAP, attended the event and spoke to the group before they began.
3: You know, this is a very important event. We all deal with issues of invisibility. Place of being is very important to us. And so place, you know, being here in the physical space is important. But now the digital space is just as important.
1: The event was led by Gottwals and Schlesinger Research Librarian Amanda Strauss. The two have hosted several similar events in the past on topics such as women food writers and women in science. Strauss said the events are not only about working together, but working independently in the future.
4: Our primary goal is to teach people about Wikipedia and how to edit it, and then we hope that they continue the work outside of the event itself. Wikipedia is not going to go away, so we can do something and we can all work to create the Wikipedia that we want to see in the future.
1: Right now, Strauss and the other participants in the editathon don't have the Wikipedia they want. Strauss says a lack of diverse contributors means content that leaves out women and minorities. She says only 15% of Wikipedia editors are women and less are women of color.
4: It's important because of the gender imbalance in Wikipedia. Part of this is that we're trying to spread knowledge to diversify the editorial base of Wikipedia and then the content in Wikipedia.
1: Wikipedia is one of the top 10 most visited sites in the world, and it is used to gain basic knowledge on all subjects. Strauss says the gender gap could be creating an unknown bias among its readers, but she says editathons help to make articles more neutral, and that could have an impact beyond Wikipedia.
4: When you search Google, the little search, you know, kind of info box that pops up on the right-hand side draws from Wikipedia. When you ask Siri a question, it searches Wikipedia's. Having both a broad base of editors and then a broader base of content, you know, helps with access to information.
1: On the Editathon's own webpage, Strauss and Gottwals listed over 50 Indigenous women without pages. They include Wawa Cha, a child prodigy and feminist, and television correspondent Hattie Kaufman. A list twice as long displayed articles that needed information, citations, or photos added.
2: So we try to make it clear that with the right tools, people who are passionate about topics in the way that we're passionate about women's history can add knowledge to Wikipedia, and then hopefully that can also spill over into the rest of their lives.
1: There are a few theories as to why there is such a huge gender gap among Wikipedia editors. The New York Times theorized in 2011 that the quote-unquote obsessive fact-loving realm created by Wikipedia attracts a specific group of men who are resistant to let women in. Another reason is that Wikipedia can be intimidating to new members.
4: Some people have said that it's because of the culture of Wikipedia can be a little territorial. I think also part of it has to do with how scary it can be to be a woman online. There's a lot of trolling, you know, you're putting yourself out there.
1: Strauss said to the group that the gap could be caused by socialized gendering, an idea she credited to scholar and frequent Wikipedia contributor Jacqueline Maybe.
4: Especially young women are not raised to consider themselves authorities on anything, and they consistently doubt themselves and their work. And so the idea that they would contribute something to Wikipedia, even if they don't feel like an expert, is really not in their habit of mind.
1: Events like the library's editathons happen all over the country, but sometimes the hours of work don't get published. Because of the community nature of Wikipedia, each article is looked at by a number of editors. Sometimes that's just a few, sometimes that's hundreds. They critique the article and make sure the information is true. Articles written at past editathons have sometimes been flagged or not authorized for publication.
2: Initially, we struggled with getting some of our entries that we wrote to be accepted by Wikipedia, and one of the main bits of feedback that we got from other Wikipedia editors was that the women whose biographies we were writing weren't notable enough.
1: So the event writers learned tricks to please the other editors.
2: We sort of figured out what were the things that Wikipedia thinks of as being notable, and some of that is about making a strong, definitive statement about someone's worth in the first sentence of the article, which I think possibly also from our socially gendered roles, we are not used to sort of coming right out and saying this person is the best at what they do.
1: Another issue of representation comes from the language used on Wikipedia. Pages about men often don't mention the names of their wives or children, while women's pages almost always link to their husbands or fathers.
2: In addition to actually writing people's lives in, we also want to make sure that we're paying attention to how we're talking about them.
1: Stress agreed and added that wording is also important. They are working to make sure that articles highlight women's careers and notability, not their personal life or the fact that they are women.
4: It's a lot about the language, the gendered language, and the way that people are described.
1: Editing and creating Wikipedia pages can be scary to newcomers no matter their gender. To create successful pages, paragraphs have to be thoroughly cited with internal and external links, and include photographs in subtopics.
4: I think the first thing is to just try to not be afraid. So Wikipedia is a community that actually doesn't have any rules. It has guidelines and it has a lot of community engagement, but there's nothing that you can actually do that's quote unquote wrong. Even just fixing a typo is just the way to do it.
1: The editathons try to maintain a casual atmosphere to help settle nerves. Dan Carpenter, the director of the social sciences program at the Radcliffe Institute, was thrilled to be creating his first page about Cherokee woman Jenny McIntosh. McIntosh was the first signer of a collective women's petition opposing the forced removal of Native Americans from their land. Her action started a movement giving Cherokee women more power in tribal politics. But her story does not show up in Google search results.
5: And the fact that we're doing it for a people who are invisible and who need greater visibility and who deserve greater visibility is all the more exciting. So making a small mark on the world is kind of fun and meaningful.
1: The library plans on doing more editathons in the future and encourages the public to start editing themselves. For anyone looking for one-on-one help, Strauss recommends reaching out to the Boston area Wikimedia group. For You Are Here, I'm Zoe Licata.

0: You're listening to You Are Here. I'm your host, Birdie Deal. Our second story is from the archives and is about the importance of early childhood development in regards to education. Preschool is important in many ways, especially in the development of social skills. Organizations like Jumpstart help to create a positive early education experience in underserved communities. You Are Here's Jackie DeFusco has the story.
1: Participation in early childhood education programs has been linked to a number of social trends: higher aspirations, higher employment rates, and decreased reliance on social safety net programs later in life. That's why Jumpstart, a national early education organization, is working to ensure that every child in America enters kindergarten prepared to succeed.
2: One of our taglines for the program is, a child who starts behind tends to stay behind. And I believe fact is 60% of children who start behind their more affluent peers tend to stay behind throughout their life.
1: That was Tara Jacobson, site manager of Jumpstart at Emerson College. Jumpstart works with students at Emerson and 16 other Massachusetts colleges, supplementing classrooms across the state with their language and literacy programs. At Emerson alone, Jumpstart has engaged a team of 44 students, numbers that allow them to give the children they serve personalized attention in the classroom. According to Chief Program Officer Abby Weiss, this intimate interaction is essential to closing the disparity in language development between children in low and high income areas.
3: The research says that children who live in low income areas often will start kindergarten with a 30 million word gap. That is fairly significant, and that is hard to overcome once you hit school.
1: Weiss says this difference is caused by a lack of language exposure for children in low income families. This can be traced back to a number of factors, including limited access to reading materials and lack of purposeful interaction with adults. That's why Jumpstart employs people power, as Jacobson calls it, to create a social web around these communities to sustain change.
2: It never hurts to have more people in your corner, especially as, you know, a developing child. Even though we're just a year program, I think that having those relationships being built, they don't just go away. And I have seen time and time again, kids who may no longer be, you know, in the classrooms where we're working, see core members who they've worked with before and just light up and get so excited.
1: John Sargent, Department Chief of Child and Adolescent Psychiatry at Tufts Floating Hospital for Children, explains that interpersonal connection is a vital prerequisite that literally changes a child's developing brain.
4: Babies are born with rudimentary skills and much potential. And what stimulates brain growth is interaction. The more opportunities you have to engage with the world, to learn and feel like you're valuable, the more likely it is that the brain is going to develop in a way that's going to promote active learning and competence, no question.
1: Weiss believes this learning happens best in the context of healthy relationships.
3: And what we've been finding is that the relationship between the college student and our 3 to 5 year olds is really powerful. And we've known this for a long time and we've been observing it, but we also thought, you know, there's something here that we would like to go a little bit deeper on.
1: Weiss says Jumpstart has recently revised their curriculum to include mental state vocabulary and emotion understanding. The hope is that this emphasis will further facilitate social emotional development before the children even enter kindergarten.
3: So basically giving children the tools they need both to describe the feelings that they're having and that they see in others, and to give words to those so that they're able to communicate about them and, you know, understand, recognize the causes of emotion and the consequences of emotion.
1: This intervention can be incredibly valuable in early childhood when children are constantly intaking information and attempting to form explanations about the world around them. This plasticity is what makes children ages 2 to 5 so prone to learning. Yet, as Sargent explains, it's also what makes young children particularly vulnerable to the formation of maladaptive cognitions that can have a lasting impact on one's mental health.
4: The mental health system generally has been set up to deal with kids 5, 6 and older. And where we really want to be finding kids is 2, 3 and 4. They're often not brought for mental health care. If you can help a kid who's on the wrong track initially, then you may prevent a whole lot of difficulties later on.
1: According to Sargent, one of the most difficult things about his job is dealing with childhood trauma.
4: So there's no question that early childhood abuse affects the developing brain. And increasingly, people are aware that that effect lasts a lifetime. If you look at adults who have poor health outcomes, chronic lung disease, hypertension, chronic heart disease, you find a much higher preponderance of people who have experienced early childhood adversity.
1: Sargent says that much of this adversity is either related to or worsened by the experience of poverty.
4: Poverty has two kinds of impacts. One is a general impact. I may go hungry. I may have periods of time where I'm homeless. I may experience my extended family as being stressful rather than helpful. I may experience my neighborhood as being violent. And I may feel like no matter what I do, it's never quite enough.
1: And then there are some families, he says, that have particular difficulties, such as domestic violence, parental substance abuse, and parental mental illness.
4: And those things have more devastating direct effect.
1: Sargent says one of the biggest problems facing Massachusetts is that preschools often expel children for problematic behavior. That's why one of the focuses of mental health professionals today is training teachers and child care workers to recognize potential mental health problems without attributing them to class or race. Weiss says many of these early issues could be more accurately identified if there was more communication between state agencies who seek to serve these children.
3: I don't think our systems in general are set up to talk to each other or be supportive of each other. Even in state government in Massachusetts, we are the envy of lots of other states across the country. You know, we've got a fantastic education system. And the truth is that it only can go so far.
1: Weiss formerly served as the manager of the Massachusetts Child and Youth Readiness Cabinet, a place in state government where all of the agencies having to do with youth and families come together in an effort to better align their resources. Weiss says this network of support can be very difficult for families and even school districts to navigate.
3: So the idea was for us to really try to kind of getting everybody swimming in the same direction. So if you think about, you know, in the Boston public schools, a child who comes in, who's experienced trauma, you know, who may be homeless, who's hungry, who hasn't seen an eye doctor, doesn't have a safe place to go after school, those things all add up together to be a really challenging problem for that child and then also for the receiving school. Because, you know, teachers are not social workers, they're not expected to be, but wouldn't it be fantastic if a child's information went to the right people at the right stages of their development?
1: Sargent elaborates on this point.
4: So you can think about it as two levels of intervention, one at the level of problem and the other at the level of community. And what I think really good preschool programs do is they connect the family with other families and with the program and provide a safe and nurturing place for the child to be.
1: Weiss was also a project manager at Harvard Family Research Project, which works to advance family engagement policies at both the federal and state level. This project stresses shared responsibility for the learning environment at home, at school, and in the community. According to Weiss, initiatives that emphasize family involvement in their children's education are based on the idea that families are children's first and best teachers.
3: So what happens in lots of high poverty areas is that families have a ton of things going on in their lives that make it really complicated for them to get to school and show up. And so there's often an assumption made on the part of schools that, you know, parents don't actually care. But the truth is that so many of these families work multiple jobs, but schools and school districts need to do a better job of understanding the assets and the value that parents bring to the table and figuring out other ways to engage them.
1: For example, the Readiness Cabinet intervened in several high-poverty urban districts, bringing together families of young and old children with high chronic absence rates. In collaboration with parents, these school districts were able to come up with a number of simple solutions to address this issue, from purchasing an alarm clock to organizing a walking school bus so that children didn't have to walk alone in dangerous areas on their way to school. And once parents are engaged in their children's educational process, Sargent emphasizes the importance of establishing continuity between the home and the school environment.
4: Any psychiatrist who's doing outpatient work is probably seeing a child maybe 3 hours in a week. and the child is living with their family 168 hours. So if you want to maximize your effect, you want to make sure that the parents and you are acting in concert. And then take advantage of any sort of self-reinforcing that might occur either in the community, in the school, or in the family home.
1: Jacobson stresses the role of high expectations, reinforced by the community, in shaping a child's future. This has been frequently cited by psychologists as one of the biggest contributors to the educational achievement gap between high and low income areas, a theory intertwined in Jumpstart's programming.
2: If you're always saying, no, don't do this, or no, that's not what's expected, you're not really providing a lot of information for the child to understand what is expected. So that is something that we really work to provide for the children, like being very clear in those expectations.
1: This often takes a little bit of time and a lot of patience.
2: So when the core members, you know, set their expectations in the beginning of the year, it might take the kids a little bit to really follow them and for the core members to understand what's going to work with that child and maybe what's not going to work. So there's a lot of trial and error. One thing that's really important is how a small gain shouldn't just be written off as a small gain. That's a really big thing.
1: As Jacobson explains, there's really no telling how large an impact a small triumph in the classroom can have long term.
2: This child was 4 last year, and being in circle time was really tough for him. So in the beginning of the year, he could only spend maybe like 2 or 3 minutes physically sitting in the circle, and then he would have to leave and go sit with the teacher.
1: But at the end of the year Jumpstart celebration, something different happened. The same little boy sat in a circle for 25 minutes straight.
2: With his legs crisscross, and he was just sitting there, and he had his hands folded, and actually we were able to get it on camera, and the smile on his face when he was presented his cap and his certificate was so wide. It's one of my favorite moments. That's something I really, you know, appreciated, all the hard work that really went into that.
1: For You Are Here, I'm Jackie DeFusco.

0: racing inventions of the year. Since then, there's been an increase in demand for commercial cloning. Biogen, Perpetuate, and Sohm Biotech have been the leading providers for devoted pet owners. Texas-based Viagen states that it is, in their words, committed to helping dog and cat owners continue the loving embrace and experience with their animals. Arthur Kaplan, head of medical ethics at the NYU School of Medicine, says a beloved pet is a lot like a family member.
1: Well, I think people who want to clone animals, particularly pet animals, are hoping to kind of beat death. They're hoping that somehow, by making a copy of their pet, they can have the same dog or cat or pot-bellied pig or whatever the pet is forever.
0: Kaplan says cloning doesn't work like it does in sci-fi movies. The clone pet won't be totally identical to the original.
1: Sadly, while cloning can duplicate a lot of the body's features, it's immune system, the structure of the heart and the bones, leading to a lot of commonality in appearance, it can't copy the mind. It can't copy the contents of the brain. So you may get an animal that looks a lot like your pet, but you're not going to get one that behaves like your pet.
0: Every pet is shaped by experience, learning, and environmental input, which can't be duplicated. The clone may look the same and bring back happy memories, but it's not the same animal. Jessica Pierce, bioethicist and writer, says companies encourage prospective clients to falsely expect that their new pets will be indistinguishable from their old pets.
2: Another thing that isn't made as clear as it should is that when you get a clone of your dog, it's not the same dog. It's a different individual with, you know, they're going to have their own quirks and personality. And if you are cloning because you just love how sweet and energetic your Labrador, whatever it is, you know, it's not necessarily what you're going to get. And if you look at some of the interviews with people who have decided to clone, that's one of the things that they often say is, gosh, this isn't not what I expected.
0: Biogen describes clones as a genetic twin born at a later date, sharing attributes like temperament, appearance, and intelligence. And cloning pets, more specifically dogs, is a difficult process. Kaplan explained the rigmarole process of transferring DNA, getting donor eggs, and implanting them into surrogate mothers.
1: So if you wanted to clone your dog, let's say, you would take cells from your dog, maybe from a saliva swab of the dog's mouth or tissue removed from the gum. It could be done when the dog was alive. It could be done after the dog had died for some period of time before the cells started to deteriorate.
0: It's common for cloning services to go through vets providing end-of-life care to suggest DNA banking or cloning to grieving families. Lisa Moses is a research fellow at Harvard Center for Bioethics and a veterinarian at the Pain and Palliative Care Services at the MSPCA Ongle Medical Center. She says vets and pet owners are at an ethical crossroad.
3: For some veterinarians, particularly if they're asked to collect tissue samples from a patient who has already died, it may actually be very disturbing to them to be asked to collect samples from those patients. And I don't know how much people think about this when they are asking to have tissue samples collected, because it is a surgical procedure if we're doing it in a patient who is still alive. So I think that if you are thinking about doing this for your own dog or cat, you have to think about that piece of it. How's that feel?
0: The pet's DNA is then inserted into a donor egg and carried to term by a surrogate mother. There are often concerns regarding the welfare and treatment of these surrogate mothers, who are constantly undergoing multiple pregnancies and miscarriages. Viagen says their surrogate mothers are provided the best of care with a high-quality diet and loving care from well-trained professionals. The dogs are kept inside a secure and safe facility where they are provided with toys and daily interaction with people and other animals. But Lisa Moses believes that similar companies aren't transparent enough about the invasiveness of the procedure and the care for these animals.
3: Embryos are created and then have to be implanted into basically a surrogate who has to go through surgical procedures and has to go through procedures just like a woman who is using advanced reproductive technology does. Hormone therapy and implantation procedures, collection procedures. So I think it's important to realize that there might be a bunch of dogs and cats who are going through all these kinds of procedures to give you your clone. And what's going to happen to those animals? How are they cared for? Who's looking out for them and protecting their interests? Because those are lab animals.
0: The animals are often raised by dealers for the specific purpose of research, which in this case means producing offspring. The odds of any embryo growing aren't great, though. Most cloning procedures implant at least 10 embryos into the surrogate.
3: They don't have their own

0: advocates. You know, remember, they don't have a person who loves them that's looking out for their best interests. They are essentially laboratory animals, and they're treated very differently. So, you know, from my ethical analysis of the situation, I think if I have a beloved dog and I feel like it's reasonable for me to want to have a clone of my beloved dog, I can't really ignore the reality that other dogs might have a rotten life or maybe even, frankly, suffer, have to go through medical procedures and interventions just because that's what I want.
1: And even when the clones are born, there are other complications. Most researchers find that more than 95% of cloning attempts fail. A significant number of animals, including surrogate mothers, suffer serious painful diseases and deformities, and seemingly healthy clones often develop health issues later in life. According to Viagen, cloned dogs live full, healthy, and happy lives and are no more susceptible to health problems than any other dogs. Arthur Kaplan, the head of medical ethics at the NYU School of Medicine, says that cloned animals rarely survive through the pregnancy and birth. The small percentage that does survive often develop serious health concerns and die at a young age.
2: Well, in animals like sheep and cows, it's well known that there are a lot of spontaneous abortions. It's also known that there are health issues. Even Dolly the sheep, the first cloned animal, died prematurely from health problems. There certainly have been healthy clones produced. It varies species to species, but certainly the success rate is not much greater than 50%, meaning you're going to make a lot of deformed or dead embryos and fetuses in order to get that clone pet back.
1: More ethical questions are raised by the fact that we're looking at pets as a consumable product. Jessica Pierce sees this as a big problem.
3: There's a sense in which we view, taking dogs in particular here, as objects that we buy and consume, like shoes or books, because, you know, they don't cost very much. You don't have to have any kind of training or background to buy an animal, and they're readily available. And a lot of people seem to think, you know, if they buy an animal that they don't for some reason click with or who doesn't meet their expectations or is difficult in some way, that they can just return the animal like a library book. You know, this isn't the one I wanted. I'm going to get another one, without really thinking about animals as creatures with feelings and personalities and kind of their own agenda in life.
1: Pet owners have a unique form of companionship, love, and loyalty to their animals, and it's often difficult for owners to imagine life without them, their family. And critics worry pet cloning companies are exploiting their grief.
0: My work is in end-of-life care, palliative care, and pain medicine of people's pets. And I spend all day long working with people who are facing the loss of a beloved family member. And people are understandably grief-stricken. That kind of anticipating of that loss can be really scary to people for very obvious reasons. So I think for the people who are seriously contemplating it, it's a way to try to manage their grief that they are feeling or anticipating.
1: For bioethicist Jessica Pierce, pet owners do have to say goodbye and grieve for their beloved pet, even if they get a clone.
3: These companies are selling an illusion or a dream, you know, that you don't have to say goodbye to the animal who you love so much. And you do. Fortunately, it's sad. But our animals don't live as long as we do. And it's part of having a pet and forming a bond is that you're probably going to have to say goodbye at some point.
1: The process can cost anywhere from $25,000 to $100,000. The sheer cost raises ethical questions all on its own, especially when there are millions of healthy cats and dogs in shelters across the country in need of a home. For Jessica Pierce, it's hard to justify spending that kind of money to replicate a pet when so many animals are being put to sleep every day.
3: And then I think that the final thing that is problematic is that we have an overabundance of dogs who need homes, dogs in shelters who, wonderful, beautiful, smart, sweet dogs waiting for homes. And when they don't get adopted, they either spend a lot of time in a shelter environment, which is stressful, it's hard on dogs, or they're euthanized.
1: Perhaps the biggest concern for bioethicists is the lack of information on how exactly these services are being conducted. As of right now, there are only a few companies offering cloning services for the average pet owner.
3: In some ways, this research is highly unregulated. You know, we haven't really had much public discussion about the ethics of manipulating life in this way. And, you know, when it's, I think it's problematic in terms of our relationship with animals. And, you know, it also leads us further down the path toward being able to clone people, which has its own huge set of ethical problems. And, you know, I think just not research that I'm convinced has the potential to benefit more than harm.
1: As pet cloning services grow more and more accessible, the ethical debate continues. Is getting a genetic copy of a pet a meaningful way to honor a lost family member or an exploitation of grief and animal rights? According to ethicists, that question can't be answered without transparency on the part of the companies. Biogen, Perpetuate, and Sohm Biotech were contacted for this story, but declined to provide comment. For You Are Here, I'm Carissa Dunlap.

0: If you're now just tuning in, you're listening to WERS, our weekly public affairs show, You Are Here. I'm your host, Birdie Deal. Our fourth story this hour is from the archives. Mindfulness is the art of living purposefully in the present moment. The benefits of such a lifestyle have been scientifically proven in both the home and the workplace. In Boston, WERS's Mike Vinci has the story.
1: Mindfulness meditation has seen increasing popularity in the workplace. Even right here in Boston, several companies have implemented mindfulness programs in the city. Boston is also home to a number of organizations that focus on mindfulness specifically. One of these groups is called Present Source. It teaches mindful practices like meditation and living in the present moment to companies in and around Boston. Julie Frazier is the founder of Present Source. She found that incorporating mindfulness into the workplace has led to increased productivity, happier employees, and increased concentration.
2: Often people think of mindfulness in the formal meditation practices. We've also seen a lot of our clients, and again some other companies too, institute regular get-togethers for short mindfulness breaks, and they're typically anywhere from 15 minutes to a half an hour.
1: Frazier explains the importance of maintaining a mindful lifestyle while also juggling her hectic work world.
2: You can be mindful in the present moment on purpose and non-judgmental with anything you do. And you can also take breaks during your workday. We think that's really, really crucial. And in fact, research shows that as little as 2 minutes a day of mindfulness practice during the workday can improve productivity. Honestly, a lot of us are just overwhelmed and bombarded, so we need to get centered.
1: While having a job is considered work for the mind, mindfulness is work for the soul.
2: The ability to recenter over and over again during the day, it's proven, very much proven, to help with stress and illness. Actually, it improves your immune system. It's an interesting process. You sort of set out as a self-care practice, and what I've seen is that it often ends up being almost an upgrade to the culture and the empathy that people have for each other. It makes people feel more like a community.
1: Rick Heller leads meditations at Humanist Hub, an organization based in Harvard Square, which aims to increase mindfulness in both the workplace and in schools.
3: The Humanist Hub is an organization or a community for non-religious people, and it grew out of the humanist chaplaincy at Harvard, where it was serving the needs of non-religious students at Harvard University. It's now expanded, so it's open really to anyone who wants to come here citywide, Boston, New England.
1: Humanist Hub offers a variety of mindfulness-based activities in a secular environment.
3: For the people who are actually in the community, just a way to get together, to make friends, to people can be a little bit isolated, and that's one of the functions that churches, synagogues, temples, mosques provide for people who are religious. We try to provide that for people who are not religious. I lead the meditation group here every Tuesday night at 7 p.m.
1: This organization offers a non-religious way for students, teachers, and community members to gather in the name of love, compassion, and kindness.
3: There's a lot of scientific research that is showing that meditation can be helpful in terms of reducing stress and elevating mood. And there's a meditation called loving kindness meditation that we do frequently that can help people feel more kindly to each other, and that's something that can help with community building. Last night we actually had a compassion meditation. It was the election day, and we anticipated that there might be some distress possibly that people would have, and that's the sort of thing that compassion meditation is one where you connect to a person's distress and try to offer them feelings of kindness.
1: Mindfulness has also found its place in hospitals. At Newton Wellesley Hospital in Boston, Chaplain Alyssa Adriani works to encourage mindful practices for both patients and hospital staff members.
4: At first, we had a few people make their way to the chapel. Sometimes they were staff people or visitors or outpatients. And little by little, the chapel got fuller and fuller as people learned about this resource here in the hospital. And we were very fortunate to then get another volunteer and another volunteer. And we now have 6 volunteers who offer 10 sessions of drop-in meditation on a weekly basis, Monday through Friday.
1: While doctors heal their patients physically, Adriani heals them spiritually.
4: The folks who come on a regular basis report that they feel more peaceful and calm when they return to their day. Staff people who come report that their colleagues even notice a difference in their demeanor, that they are more grounded, more resistant to conflict. They tend to be in pretty good mood after meditation, and they've noticed that it brings a peaceful presence to the office and to the workday and to whatever they may be doing.
1: Adriani says that the meditations have created a more uplifting and positive atmosphere in the hospital.
4: I really look forward to being able to offer more meditation and grow this practice even more. I think it brings a certain element of calm and peace. It cultivates a real sense of compassion within this hospital environment that can certainly be stressful at times. And it really gives people permission to take a couple of minutes for themselves and take a deep breath and just be in the present moment.
1: Boston isn't the only place where mindfulness has taken the workplace by storm. It's present all over the world. For example, at Temple Law School in Philadelphia, criminal law professor Margaret M. DeGuzman has incorporated mindfulness into the fast-paced and stressful world of law. She explains how her students' high stress levels prevented them from excelling in their studies.
5: Law school is graded, at least here at Temple, most of our courses are graded on a curve, and so it's a competitive environment. And I was noticing this stress when I talked to them, but also in that a lot of them would get sick early in the first semester and throughout the semester.
1: After seeing the negative effects stress had on her students, DeGuzman wanted to help.
5: I was studying mindfulness myself, and I thought this would be a wonderful tool for the students to be able to use to both help them to manage the stress that they were feeling early in their law school careers, but also to help them to, despite the stress, stay centered and actually be able to reach their goals more effectively.
1: DeGuzman's programs have helped students become much less overwhelmed by the sometimes enormously stressful world of court procedure.
5: And so I started to teach just before class. I would offer an optional 10 minutes of mindfulness meditation just for my first year criminal law students. Quite a number of them come, and then at the end of the semester I ask them for feedback. And I get a lot of very, very positive feedback, folks saying that it helps them relax and feel more centered and be able to concentrate better during class and diminishes their anxiety about being called on in class and those kinds of comments. So my perception is that the students find it very helpful.
1: DeGuzman will be teaching a new class soon called Mindful Lawyering. The class will focus on incorporating mindfulness into all aspects of law.
5: So the course is going to be about mindfulness as a practice that can enhance the ability of lawyers to negotiate, mediate, arbitrate, counsel clients, engage in leadership activities in the profession, as well as achieve balance or the best kind of balance that they can between their professional goals and personal lives and that kind of thing.
1: DeGuzman is optimistic that mindful practice will assist her students when they enter their careers.
5: I think it will enhance their ability to respond effectively to their clients by helping them to notice what's going on around them, both their own and their clients. Emotions, thought patterns, behaviors, and to create for themselves the space to be able to respond effectively to what is happening for their clients, for themselves, for the judge in the courtroom, or for the jury if they're in a jury trial, and the like.
1: The incorporation of mindfulness in the workplace is only bound to gain popularity. It helps one live mindfully in all aspects of life, not just at home. From You Are Here, I'm Mike Vinci.

0: If you're now just tuning in, you're listening to WERS, our weekly public affairs show, You Are Here. I'm your host, Birdie Deal. Our last story this hour is from the archives. There are so many ways to become famous. You can win it, you can buy it, and you can fall into it without even wanting it. And then there are those, like the Kardashians, who are famous for simply being famous. Once you reach stardom, though, your image is likely your most important asset. And what if you need some help acting the part? As WERS's Colby Smalzo reports, that's where image consulting comes in.
1: What it takes to transition from nobody to somebody is something that image consultant Doris Kleitman has spent years studying and teaching her clients worldwide. She says that image isn't as straightforward as it might initially seem.
2: When you are in the limelight, you have to carry out two different personalities. So the outer image is your whole appearance and body language and, basically how you are perceived. And the inner image is how you present yourself in a psychological manner.
1: However, Kleitman stresses that fame and notoriety cannot be achieved with her training alone.
2: You have to have some unique talent or trait. Something has to be very unique. The key is it has to fit our era. What we like right now, people may not have liked 50 years ago. It would have been ridiculous.
1: Kleitman is one of only 106 certified image professionals globally. She has worked with celebrities, corporate executives, and even a couple of people in the White House. Kleitman says that it is not uncommon for people in the public eye to screw up in front of the whole world, though she does have some hard guidance for celebrities who have done just that.
2: What I would advise them to do is get away from the public eye, and then at some point they have to come back and do something really, really good to gain trust.
1: With fallen stars in the news today, such as Bill Cosby, Brian Williams, and ex-Patriots player Aaron Hernandez, celebrities often seek out image professionals like Kleitman to clean up their public perception.
2: With Bill Cosby, yeah, he was an older guy, so he was the father figure. So, trustworthy, really nice guy, and all in a sudden everything is shattered, and the real Bill is coming out behind the curtain.
1: It's not uncommon for celebrities to take missteps. Kleitman uses the example of Justin Bieber as someone who's struggling to maintain a positive public image. Bieber grew up in the spotlight and has barely known any other life. And in the recent years, Bieber has become more famous for his hard-partying lifestyle than his music. Cameron Galpin is a New York-based musician who doesn't take his physical appearance too seriously. Bearded, with a beanie pulled over his long hair and a guitar slung over his back, he's still quick to recognize that bad habits have a negative effect on a reputation and, for a singer, their voice.
3: It's one thing if you just play guitar, you're a drummer or something like that, but like when a part of your body is your instrument, you actually have to take care of your body, and you can't take care of your body if you're getting, messed up all the time.
1: Galpin studied at Berklee School of Music here in Boston, but has since moved to New York City to pursue his dream. While Galpin says he's not in search of fame, his ultimate goal is for people to hear his music. When it comes to his image, he seems to like the way he looks.
3: I wouldn't really change for anybody else.
1: According to Kleitman, looks aren't everything. For example, if there's an up-and-coming actress who isn't quite perfect,
2: people would say, well, we polish her.
1: Most important for Galpin is carving himself a spot in culture, finding what makes him different from millions of other people trying to break into the industry.
3: I'm still trying to find what part of me can be the most like unique and what is going to be the thing that'll set me aside. I think I'm a little rough around the edges. I don't know. I think people appreciate me for, like I was saying, honesty before, but just because I'm laid back and I try not to get worried about too much because, there's a whole lot of stuff to do with. There's no time to worry about it.
1: Following Kleitman's advice, I asked Galpin what he thinks sets him apart.
3: I think what it is I think it might be a little unique in that you might meet someone like me and be like, all right, you know, what's this guy doing? But then really at the end of the day, if you came, you know, if you followed me around for a day, you'd realize that I am working all the time. It just seems like I'm having fun.
1: The lifestyle of the rich and the famous is an enviable one. Galpin one day hopes to be able to sustain himself with his music, but he says his career is still in its beginning stages. But what is it about the image of the rich and the famous that we love so much? If you're asking Doris Kleitman, the answer is in our longing for the same perfection in our own lives.
2: We just admire them so much because they live our lives or the lives we are wishing to live. We see the houses the celebrities live in, their lifestyle, the travel, that all we just think, oh, what would we do if we could live that life, or if we only would have that voice or that body, or you name it. It's something we identify with.
1: Everyone has their flaws. What people like Doris Kleitman are doing for their clientele of politicians, business people, and entertainers like Cameron Galpin is chipping away at those flaws, one by one, and shaping a person into something more. Maybe even iconic. Even if it's only for show. For You Are Here, I'm Colby Smalzell.

0: Thanks for tuning in this morning. 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

0: 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It's Sunday morning, October 4th, and come on in. Grab a seat around the Chagigah breakfast table. The coffee is hot, the bagels are fresh, at least in my imagination. And if someone brought in lox, come on over, please sit next to me. This is a very joyful Sunday morning because today is Simchat Torah. We celebrate reaching the end of the Torah and then immediately begin all over again. I love that idea. We finish the story, but we're never really finished. There's always something more to learn and another beginning waiting for us. And that is a pretty good thought for an early Sunday morning. For the next hour, no politics, no news, no noise, just music, memories, and good company around the Chagigah breakfast table. And today we're counting our Chagigah Top 36 mini concert countdown. We're up to number 14 with a woman whose melodies became so much part of Jewish life that sometimes we sing them without even realizing who wrote them. She helped take ancient Jewish prayers and give them a contemporary voice that generations could sing together. Number 14 on the Chagigah Top 36, the beloved Debbie Friedman.
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Good morning, Boker Tov. My name is Hal Slifer. You knew that. I'm your host of Chagigah Radio. It's at 7 a.m. mini concert, counting down your top 36 favorite musicians. We're up to number 14, the music of Debbie Freeman. She was born in Utica, New York in 1951, raised largely in St. Paul, Minnesota. She began writing Jewish music around the beginning of around 1970, 1971. She's been a tune leader at Jewish camps and youth organizations. And when she was doing that, she realized that music could make prayers that felt somewhat different and distant suddenly feel personal and alive. Over the next four decades, she wrote hundreds of tunes using both Hebrew and English and drawing her inspiration from Torah, prayer, and Jewish tradition. Perhaps her greatest legacy is that her melodies escaped the concert hall. She didn't have to just sing them in a concert hall. Her music then went into synagogues, summer camps, classrooms, and homes. People sang Debbie Freeman music because her music became part of the way many Jews actually experienced being Jewish. Debbie died in 2011 at only 59 years old. But every Shabbat and every Jewish holiday, somewhere in the world, chances are that someone is still singing one of her melodies. And that's quite a legacy for our number 14 musician, Debbie Freeman.

0: Good morning. Welcome to Chagigah. We're playing the top 36 tunes that you love from the Chagigah Music Library. Number 14, we just heard the music of Debbie Freeman. My name is Hal Slifer. You knew that. A little later on this morning, I'm going to be live in person at Temple Beth Shalom. Tell you all about that in a little while. I don't know. Here we are, the first Sunday in October, October 4th in New England. Something about a day like today. You walk outside early in the morning, and you know summer has packed its bags. It's gone. The mornings are cooler. The leaves are starting to put on their annual show. And suddenly, that first cup of coffee tastes just a little bit better. So whether you're listening from your kitchen table, your car, taking the dog for an early walk, or maybe still under the covers wondering why anybody would voluntarily be awake at 7 o'clock on a Sunday morning, I'm so glad you're spending part of your morning with us right here at Chagigah Radio. We're playing your favorite tunes from the Chagigah Top 36. Just played number 14, the music of Debbie Freeman. We're on to number 13, Aviv Geffen, and we'll play his music in just about a minute.
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2: And I'm playing Fenway Park.
3: At his four sold-out nights at Fenway Park this summer. And he's gonna sound even better in sunny Cancun.
2: He's ready to get sweaty.
3: When he headlines his Out of the Blue Festival this January. 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

family and Israeli society. Visually, too, Aviv stood out. He put on makeup, dramatic clothing, and had an image that sometime recalled musicians like David Bowie. More than three decades after his debut, Aviv Geffen remains one of the most distinctive voices of Israeli rock music. 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

Sunday morning on Hagiga Radio, playing music from the Hagiga Top 36. We have the music of number 13, Aviv Geffen. Most of his music was in Hebrew, but he did try to get onto the American pop charts. He recorded a tune in English. Didn't make it too far up the charts, but it's a good tune. Let's take a listen to it. The music of Aviv Geffen. Don't be

0: Sunday morning on Chagigah. I am so glad you joined us as we all sit around the Chagigah breakfast table. Got to do a quick survey. Let's see, bagel-wise, plain, sesame, everything, or onion? What's your answer? And here's the important follow-up question. Do you want it toasted or not toasted? Now be careful how you answer. Friendships have ended over less. Whatever's on your plate this morning, I'll supply the soundtrack as we continue counting down your favorite artists of the Chagigah Top 36. Just heard the music of number 13, Aviv Geffen. Number 12, it's the music of Noah Carell. We'll have her music in just a moment.
1: 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From the Jewish American Songbook, a Chagigah mini concert.

Definitely, that's music we don't play all the time on Hagiga Radio. Number 12 on the top 36, Noah Carell. Her music's a little different from some of the tunes we play right here on the radio. She was born in 2001. She began recording her music when she was just 14 years old, and she became a major singer of Israeli pop, combining music, dance, television, and a very modern international pop sound. She became the youngest ever judge on a TV show known as Israel's Got Talent. She's won MTV European Awards for Best Israeli Act. And in 2023, Noah represented Israel at the Eurovision Song Contest with this great tune. It's called Unicorn.

0: Number 12 of your Chagiga Top 36, the music of Noah Carell. So good morning to you, Boker Tov. If you've been awake since 5, you're already accomplished more than I intend to do all day. If you're listening while enjoying breakfast, pour yourself another cup of coffee and pull your chair just a little bit closer to our Chagiga breakfast table. After today's show, I am heading quickly to Temple Beth Shalom in Needham, Massachusetts, doing a special program today. They're having a Sunday brunch, and I'll be doing my American Jewish Humor. It's a great program, a lot of laughs. Maybe I'll see you today at Temple Beth Shalom. So there we had it. We went from number 14 through number 12, Debbie Freeman, Aviv Geffen, Noah Carell. Think about the musical journey we just took in 1 hour, from Jewish prayer and singing to Israeli alternative rock, modern dance pop, and contemporary Jewish soul. And that means something because next week, we're at the doorstep of number 11, 11 to number 1. Next week, the Chagiga Top 36 starts to get very serious because we finally will be knocking on the door of the top 10. Let's knock on the door right now of Broadway in Boston, and a great show that's currently in downtown Boston. Make some plans to go see Wicked.
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0: It's time for Chagiga Broadway, and this week I'm recommending a musical I've seen a few times, Wicked. And I have to tell you, this was my favorite visit to Oz so far. What makes this production so much fun is that it's a spectacle. The sets are enormous. The costumes are spectacular. The lighting and special effects are terrific. And when the entire company fills the stage, you remember just how exciting a big Broadway musical can be. But underneath all of this, it's a wonderful story. It's about friendship, acceptance, being different, and discovering that there can be more than one side to every story. And of course, there's the music. You may walk into the theater knowing some of the tunes, but hearing those big voices with a live orchestra in a packed theater is something completely different. I've seen Wicked quite a few times, but this was my favorite production because everything seemed to come together. The performances, the humor, the emotion, the music, and the incredible visual experience. It's a terrific show to see again, and if you have children or grandchildren who've never experienced Wicked on the stage, this is a wonderful one to enjoy together. A big thank you to Broadway in Boston for continuing to bring great musicals like this to Boston. Wicked is at the Citizens Opera House now through November 15th, and now, since this is Chagiga Broadway, let's hear a little of that music that has helped make Wicked such a wonderful Broadway experience. Popular.

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0: morning, Boker Tov, Shalom. Welcome to the 8 o'clock hour of Haggigah on 88.9 WERS or streaming us all over the world at WERS.org. So here it is, the first Sunday morning of October. You can really feel the seasons beginning to change. The mornings are a little cooler, the leaves are beginning to put on their fall wardrobe, and this is the kind of Sunday when that second cup of coffee tastes especially good. So pull up a chair to the Haggigah breakfast table. What are you munching on this morning? Bagel and cream cheese, maybe a little lox, challah French toast, or maybe you're one of those people who says, breakfast, I don't need it, just give me coffee and nobody gets hurt. We have a terrific hour ahead with your dedications and requests, so settle in, no politics, no news, no noise, just music, memories, and friends sitting around the Haggigah breakfast table. And by the way, you look like you'd like to dance. May I have this klezmer dance with you?
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0: early on a Sunday morning. It's our 8 o'clock hour, and this is the hour that I love hearing your voices. And our first one this morning comes from a friend of ours, Rich Noman. Rich is an amazing creative guy who's been doing some fascinating work with AI and music and art. And he put together a wonderful tune that feels just right for a Sunday morning like this one. Rich did exactly what I've been asking you to do. He picked up his phone and sent Hagiga a recording. So Rich and his wife, Rini, have earned themselves a pair of tickets and will be joining us for one of our Hagiga Nights at the Movies for the Boston Jewish Film Festival. Congratulations, Rich. Congratulations, Rini. And Rich, the Hagiga microphone is all yours.
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2: Hi, Hal. This is Richard from Stowe. My wife and I often listen to Hagiga, and we really appreciate the warmth and positive spirit of the program. It gives us a welcome respite from so much of the political noise and division around us. So that feeling inspired me to write a song called Open Up the Morning. It's an upbeat, bilingual song in English and Hebrew about beginning a new day with hope, courage, and the belief that something better is possible. 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

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Nice musical request from a friend of ours, Sheila Kaplan. She lives in Providence, Rhode Island. Now, Sheila requested a tune that, technically speaking, belongs to the month of September. But here at Haggigah, we're not going to let a little thing like the wrong calendar date get in the way of a beautiful tune. We've only just turned the page to October just a few days ago, so I think we can sneak this tune under the wire. Sheila Kaplan said, I'd love to hear the music from The Fantastics. It's one of those melodies that instantly takes us somewhere else. You know the music, try to remember, and I think I'll play the Haggigah piano as Jerry Orbach sings the music that we love so well.

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1: Chag Sameach and happy holiday to all our Chagigah listeners. I'm Mike Slifer, and today is the last day of the holidays until Hanukkah. Today is Simchat Torah, when we celebrate the completion of the annual cycle of reading the Torah, which are the first five books of the Bible. And so, in honor of Simchat Torah, I'm going to play the song Birkat Hallel and Hallelujah by Safam. This is Mike Slifer on Chagigah. Thanks for listening, and I'm Yisrael Chai.

Son, new, what you doing? I know what I'm going to be doing today. After Chagigah this morning, I'll be trading in my radio microphone for a presentation microphone. I'll be heading over to Temple Beth Shalom in Needham for a Sunday morning brunch and also doing my in-person multimedia presentation, American Jewish Humor, the television years. A lot of fun clips, great Jewish comedians, and plenty of memories, and I promise, lots of laughs. So if you're listening this morning and thinking, hey, I'd like to meet the guy I hear every Sunday morning, there's still time to head over to Temple Beth Shalom in Needham. Come say hello in person, enjoy a fabulous brunch, and I'd love to meet some of the Chagigah family face-to-face today at Temple Beth Shalom in Needham. It starts right after Chagigah Radio. A lot of good music and dedications coming your way during the 8 o'clock hour. You're going to love this dedication from Mark Runner.

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3: 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I would like to dedicate Hatikva to my son Benjamin, who is off working in L.A., and my daughter Jordan, who just attended her white coat ceremony in nursing at St. Louis University. Appreciate it. Thank you. And thanks for doing the show every week.

0: Sunday morning on Hagiga Radio. I am so glad you joined us. Here we are, October 4th, 2026. It's the 8 o'clock hour. I love it when you send me in your dedications and email. 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Donna Rubin, she lives in Perth Amboy, New Jersey. She said, Hal, Sunday mornings I try and listen to Chagiga whenever I get a chance, and I would love it if you play a special tune for me. So for Linda, I'm going to play that special tune, and we'll find out what that tune is in less than a minute.
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3: You are as beautiful as the moon. You are as bright as the stars. You've been sent to me from the heavens. You're a gift from above. I found my happiness when I saw you.

My head whirls. I'm not myself. I don't know what I want. I'm confused. My face is red. I've lost my tongue.

You and I just changed the calendar. We went from September into October, and there is a day coming up this week that carries a great deal of emotion for many people in our Hagiga family. Of course, that date is October 7th. I remember that date so well. The next date, October 8th, I came into the studio at 88.9, and I thought, What can I do? What can I play? What should I do for Hagiga Radio? And I did what Hagiga always does in difficult moments. We did not debate. We did not analyze. We didn't get into politics, news, or noise. We let our music do our talking. So this morning, I want to revisit some of the music I played on October 8th, the day after October 7th. Tunes of hope, tunes of remembrance, and tunes that remind us that strength can be found in one another. So for the next few minutes, taking us into that 9 o'clock hour, I'm going to get out of the way and once again let the music do our talking as we think about October 7th.

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Good morning, Boker Tov, and welcome to Chagigah Radio on a Sunday morning. Shalom. Welcome to the 9 o'clock hour. This is the 9 o'clock hour. We do what we want to do, and we've got plenty that we want to do this hour. I've got tickets for you for the Boston Jewish Film Festival, and later tickets for you to see the legendary Paul Anka at the Chevalier Theater in Medford on October 30th. But let's begin this morning with a Chagigah connection. One melody, two languages, and this morning, something a little bit more meaningful. I want to dedicate this Chagigah connection to the amazing people aboard Fly Dubai Flight 1073. In a moment when courage was needed, people acted, and these people were the heroes. So here's a tune about holding on to a dream, even when the odds seem impossible, from Man of La Mancha, Richard Kiley and the Impossible Dream, and then we'll hear the same beautiful melody in Hebrew. Now that is a Chagigah connection for the amazing heroes on Fly Dubai Flight 1073.

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1: Lachlom chalomot avudim lilchom

0: Two tunes for you, one tune in English, one tune in Hebrew, and we dedicate that music to the heroes of Fly Dubai Flight 1073 as they were reaching for the impossible dream. So how are you doing on this Sunday morning? We're sitting around the Chagigah breakfast table. So what are you munching on? A bagel, some lox, some coffee, maybe something sweet left over from the holidays? Whatever you're having, pull up a chair. No reservations necessary for the Chagigah breakfast table. And guess what's coming to town? It's the Boston Jewish Film Festival. It'll be here Wednesday, November 4th, with films and special programs continuing through November 15th. And I've got tickets for you. Who wants to go to the Boston Jewish Film Festival? If you do want to go, and I know you do, send me an email. And do it before 4 o'clock today. Tell me why you want to go to the Boston Jewish Film Festival. Just don't send me an email that says, Hal, send me the tickets. That won't get you the tickets. Tell me why you want to go. And send me that email to halslifer@wers.org. And no one can tell you what's coming on better to the Boston Jewish Film Festival than our good friend, Joey Katz.
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2: Hi everyone, my name is Joey Katz from the Boston Jewish Film Festival, and I'm thrilled to let you all know that passes are on sale for our 38th annual Boston Jewish Film Festival, which runs from November 4th to the 15th throughout the Boston area. 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This next song is a song by Arik Einstein called Me and You. Enjoy.

0: Sunday morning, and we are sitting around the Chagigah breakfast table. And after Chagigah ends this morning, I'm off to Temple Beth Shalom. I'll see you there. I'll be doing a brand new in-person program known as American Jewish Humor, The Television Years. It's a fun journey through the comedians, performers, and the writers who brought Jewish humor right into the American living room. But we do get a little deeper. We look at what comedy told us about Jewish identity, how Jewish characters were portrayed on television, and how Jewish writers and comedians sometimes confronted stereotypes, prejudice, and anti-Semitism. And they did it through humor. Send me an email to halslifer@wers.org. We could schmooze about that, find out how you could have me come to your Temple R Synagogue. A lot of good music coming your way on Chagigah Radio. Bonnie Freshkin of Providence, Rhode Island. She said she loves a specific tune. And can I play that for her? Let's find out what that tune is, and we'll find out in less than a minute.
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1: Shalom. This is Josh Brindell, your rabbi on the radio. And coming to you this morning from Congregation Bethel in Sudbury, right here on Chagiga. Today is our closing episode of the 2026 Jewish holiday season. We've celebrated Rosh Hashanah, we've gone through Yom Kippur, we've delighted in Sukkot, and we're closing out today with Simchat Torah. Just as its name implies, this is the time to rejoice in our Jewish heritage. Traditionally, one of the ways we do this is by dancing with our Torah scrolls. So to bring delight to the close of this holy season, let's get up and moving with Do You Want to Dance, covered by the Ramones. And they include Jewish members Joey and Tommy. This is Josh Brindell, your rabbi on the radio, wishing you delight on the Simchat Torah as we rejoice with Torah. And the Ramones ask us, do you want to dance? Right here

0: Sunday morning on Hagiga Radio. I hope the coffee is still warm, that maybe there's one bagel left on the Hagiga breakfast table, and if there isn't, someone has some explaining to do. It's a beautiful time in New England. The leaves are starting to do their annual color show, and we have a lot of good music for you. We're going to play the music of Paul Anka in a Hagiga rock and roll feature. Paul Anka, although he's not Jewish, he has a lot of Jewishness in him. I've got tickets for Paul Anka. He'll be doing a wonderful concert October 30th at Chevalier Theater in Medford. Want to win those tickets? Give you a chance to win those tickets in less than a minute.
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2: Now it's time for an Emerson Moment. 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
0: This morning on Hagiga Rock and Roll, we're going to talk about the teenage idols, Paul Anka. Now, Paul Anka had a very long relationship with audiences in Israel. He was not Jewish, and when he received pressure from people urging him not to perform in Israel, Anka made it very clear that he was going to make his own decisions, and he continued performing for Israeli audiences for many years. So let's go back to the year 1957, and the tune that made Paul Anka a superstar was a tune he recorded when he was 15 years old. It was called Diana. But because this is Hagiga, I noticed something very interesting. If you listen to Diana by Paul Anka, and then think about a tune we sing every Passover, Dayenu, am I crazy or is there just a little musical cousin hiding in there? So naturally, I did what any responsible Jewish radio host would do. I edited the two tunes together. This is purely for fun. Paul Anka meets the Passover Seder, Diana and Dayenu.
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You know that classic tune, Paul Anka singing Diana, and we also have the Zamir Chorale of Boston, and I edited Paul Anka and the Zamir Chorale. Paul Anka is the man we're talking about today on the Chagigah Rock and Roll. And speaking of Paul Anka, how would you like to see him live on October 30th at the Chevalier Theater in Medford? I've got tickets for you, but I'm going to make you work just a little bit for those tickets. Send me an email and tell me what the music of Paul Anka means to you. Maybe there's a tune that brings back a memory. Maybe it reminds you of someone special. Or maybe you grew up listening to Paul Anka on the radio. Tell me why you'd love to see Paul Anka in concert. 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Due before 6 o'clock tonight, and you could be headed to the Chevalier Theater in Medford, October 30th, to see Paul Anka live in concert. Interesting that Frank Sinatra and Paul Anka were told by various sources, we are boycotting entertainers in Israel, don't go there. And Paul Anka and Frank Sinatra said, hey, don't tell us what to do, we'll do what we want to do. Paul Anka, Frank Sinatra, major supporters of Israel. One night, the two men were sitting down. Frank Sinatra said, I'm going to retire. Paul Anka thought about that, and he wrote a tune for Frank Sinatra. The tune, the melody, was already in Paul Anka's mind. He found that tune in France. He bought the rights to that tune, changed the lyrics, and he recorded a tune that everyone knows, My Way. Let's play the music of Paul Anka as sung by Frank Sinatra. We'll turn it into a Chagigah connection. One tune in English, one tune in Hebrew, and the music is Paul Anka's My Way.

The lyrics were composed by Paul Anka when he wrote the tune My Way for Frank Sinatra. Paul Anka was in our Rock and Roll Memories this morning. So how you doing on this Sunday morning? My name is Hal Slifer, you knew that. I just posted a brand new video on our Facebook page, and you can get there by going to Hagiga Radio with Hal Slifer. It's on Facebook, and it is definitely free. If there's anything you want to talk to me about, schmooze with me, you could do that by sending me an email to halslifer@wers.org. I want you to take care of yourself. I want you to take care of the people around you, and I will see you on the radio. We have special music to take us up till standing room only at 10 o'clock. In a few days, it will be October 7th. And you know about Hagiga Radio. We don't get into the news. We don't get into the politics. We don't give speeches. We don't analyze what's happening. But we do recognize October 7th. So I'm going to play some music for you. We'll let our music do our talking as you and I think about October 7th.

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88.9 WERS. That was the overture from A Little Night Music. Good morning and happy Sunday. I'm Andrew, and you're listening to Standing Room Only. Standing Room Only is brought to you by the American Repertory Theater, dedicated to expanding the boundaries of theater. Tickets and more at amrep.org, a proud supporter of WERS. It has been a long time since I have been here in the studio, and I have been waiting to host all week. I think that there is only one song that can perfectly sum up or somehow fit into this situation, and that would be As If We Never Said Goodbye from Andrew Lloyd Webber's Sunset Boulevard. Although there have been many versions over the years, the one that we will be listening to today is from Patti LuPone.

0: 88.9 WERS, that was I Love to Cry at Weddings from Sweet Charity. And before that was Don't Rain on My Parade from Funny Girl, sung by Barbra Streisand. Is there any better way to start off your Sunday other than listening to Barbra Streisand? That's the best way I could think of to start it. We've got some really exciting interviews coming up on Standing Room Only. Next Saturday, October 10th, Rhiannon Jenkins joins Narissa live in Studio 88.9 to talk about her upcoming one-woman show, Good Girl. And that's Sunday, October 11th, we've got Umbrella Arts cast of Bat Boy live in the studio. Coming up, I've got ones from Anything Goes and Ordinary Days.
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1: Really?
0: Yes, this one.
1: This is your pick out of all of the paintings we've seen. This is it.
0: Yes.
1: Out of hundreds of paintings, your favorite painting is this piece.

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1: No, it isn't. It's plain.
0: Well, part of our trip to the Met is I get to explain.
1: Here we go.
0: So this is a painting of what?
1: It's a painting of apples.
0: That's right, that's right. So the artist has us looking

0: 88.9 WERS, that was Your Son is Becoming a Singer from Harmony. Before that, we played Beautiful from Ordinary Days and Blow Gabriel Blow from Anything Goes. If you love our music during the day, wait until you experience nights on ERS. We go all new from 8 to 9, and at 10, we take you to the secret spot for slow jams, soul, and R&B. Coming up, I've got ones from Cabaret and Shrek.
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1: Bah! 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
0: Well, I think you may need to change your tune, mister.
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88.9 WERS, that was Morning Person from Shrek. And before that was Wilco Men from the original Broadway cast recording of Cabaret. Here's What Can You Do With a Man from The Boys from Syracuse.

0: baby. 88.9 WERS, that was We Start Today from Baby. And before that was What Can You Do With a Man from The Boys from Syracuse. Coming up, I've got ones from The Phantom of the Opera and Children of Eden. But first, let's take a look at our Curtains Up calendar.
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0: Central Square Theater presents Eleanor through October 11th. 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Hello Dolly will be returning at the Paris Cabaret Starline Dinner Theater in Stoughton. Weekends, October 17th through November 8th. 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
1: What a man. 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

0: On the Side of the Angels from Fiorello. Before that, we played It's Time to Dance from The Prom. We've got some really exciting interviews coming up on Standing Room Only. Next Saturday, October 10th, Rhiannon Jenkins joins Narissa live in Studio 88.9 to talk about her upcoming one-woman show, Good Girl. And that's Sunday, October 11th, we've got Umbrella Arts cast of Bat Boy live in the studio. Coming up, we're going to be playing ones from Dirty Rotten Scoundrels and West Side Story.
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0: Ooh, I'm gonna make nice with him. I'm only gonna challenge him.
2: Great, Daddy-O.
0: So everybody dress up sweet and sharp. Meet Tony and me at 10. And walk tall.
2: We are

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This year has been a personal best. 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

0: 88.9 WERS, that was Building Momentum from How to Dance in Ohio. Before that was Jet Song from West Side Story and Dirty Rotten Number from Dirty Rotten Scoundrels. 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Coming up, I've got ones from Rags and Fiddler on the Roof.
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4: That's all very well, but what are we going to do about the Italian?
5: Later on, when it's dark, we'll take him out of the trunk and bury him.
4: Well, yes, of course, we could do that. I don't suppose he's got any relatives going to come poking around looking for him. Well, you know me, bright ideas just pop into my head and I keep thinking. Seems a downright shame.
5: Shame?
4: Seems an awful waste. Such a nice plump frame, what's his name as? Ad, has, nor it can't be

0: Adrift. Now? Seems an awful waste. I mean, with the price of meat what it is, when you get it, if you get it.
1: Huh.
0: Good you got it. Take, for instance, Mrs. Mooney and a pie shop. Business never better, using only pussycats and toast. And a pussy's good for maybe 6 or 7 at the most. And I'm sure they can't compare as far as taste.
1: Mrs. Lovett, what a charming notion.
0: Well,
1: and a handy practical, not appropriate as always.

0: These are desperate times, Mrs. Lovett. And desperate measures must be taken.
1: Here we are now, hot out of the oven.
2: What is that?
1: It's priest. Have a little priest.
2: Is it really good?
1: Sir, it's too good, at least. Then again, they don't commit sins of the flesh. So it's pretty fresh.
2: Awful lot of fat.
1: Only where it's at.
2: Haven't you got poet or something like that?
1: Now you see, the trouble with poet is how do you know it's deceased? Try the priest.
2: Heavenly. Not as hearty as bishop, perhaps, but then not as bland as curate, either.
1: Good for business, too. Always leaves you wanting more. Trouble is, we only get it on Sundays. Lawyer's rather nice.
2: If it's for a price.
1: Order something else, though, to follow, since no one should swallow it twice.
2: Have you any dean?

0: see. We've got Tinker.
1: No, no. Something pinker.
0: Tyler.
1: Paler.
0: Butler.
1: Sutler.
0: Potter.
1: Hotter.
0: Locksmith. Lovely bit of clock.
1: Maybe for a lock.
0: Then again, the sweep, if you want it cheap and you like it dark. Try the financier, peak of his career.
1: That looks pretty rank.
0: Well, he drank, it's a bank cashier. Last one really sold, wasn't quite so old.
1: Have you any beer?

0: might be a bit stringy, but then, of course, it's a fiddle player.
1: No, no. This isn't fiddle player. It's piccolo player.
0: How can you tell?
1: It's piping hot.
0: Then blow on it first.

Dear God, you made many, many poor people. I realize, of course, that it's no shame to be poor. But it's no great honor either. So what would have been so terrible if I had a small fortune? If I were a rich man,

88.9 WERS. That was If I Were a Rich Man from Fiddler on the Roof. And before that was A Little Priest from Sweeney Todd. That song was sung by Angela Lansbury and Len Carew, both Broadway actors who would go on to have legendary roles in television. Angela Lansbury obviously played the iconic Jessica Fletcher in Murder, She Wrote, and Len Carew would go on to star in Blue Bloods. Here's River in the Rain from Big River.

0: 88.9 WERS. That was What Is This Feeling from Wicked. Before that was River in the Rain from Big River. I'm Andrew, and I've got more great tunes coming up for you. They're coming from musicals like On a Clear Day You Can See Forever and Far From Heaven. But first, let's take a look at our Curtains Up calendar.
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0: Central Square Theater presents Eleanor through October 11th. Lyric Stage presents All My Sons through October 18th. 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Umbrella Arts presents Bat Boy at the Musical through November 8th. 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
5: Could anyone among us have an inkling or a clue what magic feats of wizardry and voodoo you can do? 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

0: Kathy. Kathy, are you there? Kathleen?
1: Yes. I'm here.
0: Oh. Okay, then, great. Wednesday it is.
1: Wednesday.
0: I'll see you then at Dick's office, 3:00, for the papers.
1: Papers?
0: Yes.
1: Okay.
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2: 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My name is Jack Polgar, and I will be your host for the next couple of hours. I hope you've enjoyed the show tunes, but we are effectively leaving standing room only and starting the Weekend Reset here at noon for ERS artists who went to Berklee College of Music here in Boston. I swear, everyone, you could name like four or five artists right now, and at least three of them went to Berklee. I mean, maybe that's an overstatement, but John Mayer, Leve, Lizzie McAlpine. Like, we have so many artists that went to Berklee. Berklee's produced some great musicians, some great music, and we're going to listen to it right now.

Susan Tedeschi with Back to the River here on WERS 88.9. As I've said it before, we are celebrating Berkeley alumni with this weekend reset. So Susan Tedeschi went to Berkeley. Ripe went to Berkeley. Bruce Hornsby, Amy Mann. You could name a ton more. We had Noise in the Forest before that. That was by Ripe. And we are going into Indigo Park by Bruce Hornsby.

0: Save Me by Amy Mann here on ERS 88.9. That nor'easter last weekend, huh? How about that? That was kind of underwhelming. I mean, we had a couple days of gloom and drizzle, but we didn't get hit like New York or New Jersey. We got like a couple just chill days of, you know, sitting inside with coffee and reading a book. And I mean, maybe those days weren't like that for you, because I know when I was in Boston, like trying to get around with the T lines all down, like, I don't even know. Green Line is super all messed up right now, and Orange Line has been saving me so much, and there's also that little shuttle, but I've been everywhere, so I haven't been able to listen to music as much as I'd like. But luckily for you and for me, we updated our app. So Boston's Uncommon Radio, literally wherever you go, it's all free. 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We have The National with the song Don't Swallow the Cup. Oh, the cap. Don't swallow the cap. Don't swallow the cap. Don't want to do that. We got that up in just a second.
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2: And I'm playing Fenway Park.
1: At his 4 sold-out nights at Fenway Park this summer. And he's gonna sound even better in sunny Cancun.
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1: When he headlines his Out of the Blue Festival this January. 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

The Rolling Stones with their track In the Stars. That's their second track from their latest release that was Foreign Tongues. So, you know what? That was their 25th studio album. Can you believe it? 1960s, and you're still rocking. 2026, nothing stops. The music, we love it. We have some really good music, and I mean, I'm just thinking about that. Like, that longevity has to be admired. How can you keep doing that? Like, that's just nuts and completely admirable, and I'm just inspired. I'm 21 and I experience burnout all the time, but these guys, they got me beat. Best Coast with their track Boyfriend. Ready? It's track one from their album Crazy For You, also a July release. I'm going to stop yapping about it. Let's just experience the essence of it, shall we? Right here, right now, Boyfriend by Best Coast.

track 3 of their album Melody. So that was out September 18th. That's Better Man by Slowpulp here on WERS 88.9. My name is Jack Polgar, and I've been listening to a ton of Slowpulp recently. They're just getting a lot of exposure recently, and they have this song called Falling Apart. Maybe you know it, maybe you don't. Check it out, please, please. I love that song so much. It's a top track as of late. They are actually performing November 14th in Roadrunner, so I'm going to be queuing up for those tickets. I'm going to try to beat you out. You know, it's a competition. Who's going to get the tickets? I want those. Speaking of tickets, and speaking of wonderful, wonderful music, we are so glad you're here with us this afternoon. We got music in the afternoon. We got music in the morning, so join George Knight starting at 6 in the morning for new and iconic tunes and quick headlines from the WERS student news team. And tomorrow, George has tickets to Sugar at Roadrunner, October 17th. Also going to be a competition. Are you going to get the tickets? Am I going to get the tickets? You know what? Like, we're just going to listen to some REM and just hope for the best. Ready? This is Finest Work Song by REM.

0: Death Cab for Cutie with Stone Over Water. I don't know about you, but I'm just loving this music. WRS 88.9. We got so much good music. It's just a wonderful time to be alive with all of this music. We can stream. We can listen to radio. Of course, do not forget to listen to radio. WRS. I mean, you're not forgetting right now, so why am I scolding you? But we have an amazing time here at the station. There's a lot of good music being made right here in Boston. The band Major Spark just released this album called Kill the Truth. And it includes the song I Love This Country, which you can hear on ERS, of course. The album was done at the recording studio Rare Signals in Central Square, Cambridge. And bandmates Mark Goodman and Brian Charles would love to give you a vinyl copy. 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Up in just a moment, we have some really good music, of course. 10,000 Maniacs with Candy Everybody Wants.
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Slumber Party by Bridget Calls Me Baby here on ERS 88.9. My name is Jack Polgar, and that was track two from their album Irreversible. That was through ATO Records, 11 tracks. And guess what? It was actually recorded at the Rothmans' home studio. So Eves and Lawrence Rothman made that at home. Isn't that kind of dope? Slumber Party was their first single, and it hit number 9 on the Adult Album Alternative chart, which is super cool. It helps to give a little context on the track. I always try to do that, because context is really important with music. I mean, I have not always been surrounded by creatives, but now having made a bunch of friends who are really like passionate and inspired all the time, if you're a creative or a musician, a writer, any sort of creative, just spend time around other creatives and you'll get inspired. Because I've been DJing for, I want to say 2 to 3 years, and every now and then a friend will be like, hey, can you teach me? I'm like, of course, of course. They come over, I'll show them around the deck. And it's interesting because every person that, you know, they don't necessarily have a lot of experience with it, they'll go about it in a completely different way. So sometimes you just need like fresh eyes, and you need to be around other people. You know what? That's just how you stay golden. This is Golden by My Morning Jacket. A little bit punny, but here we go.

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0: Talk It Over by Leon Bridges here on ERS 88.9. I was just listening to some Leon Bridges, and I was listening to Beyond. He performed that with Luke Combs, and if you haven't heard that track, you probably know it, but if you don't, no shame. It's such a good song. I'll speak very highly of just music I love. I love to share good music. That's what radio is about. We love to listen to good music with you. But yeah, I mean, there's no shortage of good music, and the most important thing is that you have kind of a good place to listen to it. Maybe you're listening to it on the go. Maybe you're listening to it at home. And if you have a smart speaker in your house or like office, anything like that, you can use it to listen to our uncommon blend of new and classic music from local alternative, indie, and guess what? Iconic artists. If you haven't tried it yet, use your phone to install the free WERS skill, and then you can just tell your smart speaker to just kind of open WERS. And for next up, we have Tears for Fears. I'm not going to tell you the track because I like to keep it a surprise, but in just a bit, stay tuned. Tears for Fears.
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Serena Joy, Olivia Rodrigo. That was a standalone single, not on any album. It was actually cut from the sessions for You Seem Pretty Sad for a Girl So in Love. It didn't fit the album, she said. It was very much a chronicle of a relationship. And I've heard that song a few times, and that's kind of stuck in my head lately. I hope it gets stuck in a little bit yours. It's almost like we're stuck on an echo beach. Echo Beach by Martha and the Muffins here on ERS 88.9.

Good times, end times by Goose here on WERS 88.9. I was just looking to see if Goose is performing kind of like in the New England area, because I've already talked about it so much, but I missed that opportunity. And luckily, there's a few opportunities. November 14th, Mohegan Sun Arena in Connecticut, on Cassville, Connecticut. We'd have to drive, but Portland, Maine also, Cross Insurance Arena. I might just take Amtrak up there. So, you know, I'll see you. Maybe I won't, but hopefully I do. No Massachusetts date as of yet. That was just released on June 12th, 2026. So kind of newer music. We like to listen to some good new music. And if you do too, join us weekdays for New at Noon, spotlighting the latest music from new and iconic artists. It's the perfect sound check for lunchtime. And tomorrow, Birdie has Michigander. So listen and tune in. But for now, we're going to keep things a little bit older. We got The Who with The Real Me.

0: We Should Talk by Bleachers here on ERS 88.9. That was out for May 22nd, so about 5 months old now. I can't believe it's freshly October. September flew by. That rain made it feel a little bit longer. That last weekend was a little bit like a bit drowsy and gloomy, but you know, it's fine. We had some really nice weather, and I think we're expected for that this week. But you know what? I'm not going to tell you about the weather. I'm here to talk to you about music. Bleachers actually just sold out two nights in June, the 16th and the 17th at MGM Music Hall. And speaking of sold out nights, Noah Kahan sounded amazing at his four sold out nights at Fenway Park this summer. But he's going to sound even better in sunny Cancun, where he headlines Out of the Blues Festival in January. So right now, when you make a contribution to WRS of any amount, literally anything, $1, $5, whatever you want, you're automatically entered to win an amazing trip to Cancun and catch Noah Kahan. Pick two, like Hayley Williams, Mount Joy, The Head and the Heart, anyone, a bunch of other people are there. Monrovia is there too, which is super cool. I've wanted to see him for a bit. You'll fly to the Sun Palace Resort in Cancun to experience an ocean view room and 5 days of beaches and live music. Doesn't that sound really nice, like in the midst of this cold weather? I think you should. I'm gonna enter personally. I don't know if I'm allowed to, actually. I might try. Including poolside concerts and surprise late night jams. You just walking by the beach and like people are jamming. We love it. It's good music. And there's spontaneity, creativity. So support WERS. Get started. Out of the Blue Adventure right now at WERS.org. In just a bit, I got some Devo. I Can't Get No Satisfaction.
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Beams by Arlo Parks. My sister just saw her. She's seen her like 3 times. I only saw her once, but you know what? Once is enough because I don't know. Once can't be enough. I'm going to have to go figure that out and see a way. But the energy that Arlo Parks has on stage is unmatched. She was, you know, waving her hand up and down. The audience was bouncing. It was just electric. But she'd have those really high energy moments and then she'd get really soft and quiet. And great performer, great musician. That was off Ambiguous Desire from April. So it's been done pretty well for itself. And I think that, you know, we can tell there's always love with these artists. Always Love by Not a Surf is up right now.

0: My Whole World by Kings of Leon. My heart's a little touched. That was beautiful. That's the first time I've heard that track ever. My name's Jack Polgar, and I just added that to my fall playlist. I feel like it just kind of puts me in like a pumpkin picking field. What is it? You wouldn't call that an orchard, would you? I'm not really sure. Pumpkin picking patch. Pumpkin patch. That's right. Okay. But yeah, what's great is that we can listen to music anywhere we want. I mean, we could do it in a pumpkin patch. We could do it on the tee. We could do it on the way to work. And luckily for you and for me, we updated the app. So Boston's Uncommon Radio, wherever you go, the app streams 88.9 ERS Plus or standing room only 24/7, including on your dashboard with Apple CarPlay or Android Auto. 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

Roller by Quilt here on ERS 88.9. Kind of a beachy vibe. Did you know that those guys were actually formed in Boston in late 2008? So they're Boston heads. They, all three of the original members actually went to the School of the Museum of Fine Arts, and the release for that, like the release show for that album, Mexican Summer, was at the MFA. So these guys are Boston. Boston all the way. We have Rein Me In by Sam Fender. This was originally his song. Then he did a duet with Olivia Dean, and that's the one that has a lot of traction. But we're going to listen to the original right now. Sam Fender with Rein Me In on WERS 88.9.

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1: She lived on a curve in the road, in an old tar paper shack, on the south side of the town, on the wrong side of the tracks. Sometimes on the way into town, we'd say, "Mama, can we stop and give her a ride?"

Next morning on the way into town, saw some skid marks and followed them around. Over the curb, through the fields, into the house of Mary.

about a year ago. That was reported in July 2025. And just this past weekend, Pearl Jam played at the Ohana Festival, and guess who sat in on drums? Abe Laboriel Jr. So if you don't know who that is, that's Paul McCartney's longtime drummer. So that could be huge. Jeff Ament had expressed that he wanted him to join the band. We're not quite sure if it's permanent yet. The band doesn't know. For right now, it's he's sitting in. But that would be super cool. Pearl Jam is still making moves, and we got plenty of new and iconic music, even like all the time. Weekdays at 2, join our afternoon host, Parker, for plenty of that type of music. Just gets you rocking, along with some fun for your drive home. We have Maggie Rogers and Echo and the Bunnymen up in just a little bit, and The Killing Moon by Echo and the Bunnymen is super cool. So definitely stay tuned for that. Very Donnie Darko, very like Halloween, fall. Yeah, but right now we got Light On by Maggie Rogers. Killer tune right here.

0: Black Dog rabbit hole. Listen to that panning. So cool. That was Devin Gilfillian here at ERS 88.9 Black Dog Rabbit Hole. That was track 5 from Time Will Tell. That was out this past June on Concord Records. And Neil H. Pogue was the executive producer and mixer. He called the song, in his own words, he said, I love loud, aggressive guitars. I always have. And this song scratches that itch real good. He calls it his rowdy anthem about indulgence. Perfect. Perfectly said. I mean, that was recorded in Nashville. We got a bunch of good music recorded here in Boston, and we're really lucky for that, too. The band Major Spark just released their album Kill the Truth, and includes the song I Love This Country, which you can hear on ERS. The album was done at the recording studio Rare Signals in Central Square, Cambridge. Maybe you know it. And bandmates Mark Goodman and Brian Charles would love to give you a vinyl copy. So enter to win through the WRS music blog at WERS.org and discover local music from Major Spark. Breaking the Girl by RHCP, Red Hot Chili Peppers, up in just a little bit.
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Cross Your Heart by Mama here on ERS 88.9. They actually just performed at Roadrunner on May 13th, and they opened for Courtney Barnett, which is super cool. As of right now, they don't have any New England dates, but keep on the lookout. Listen to Parker. Listen to George Knight. We have tickets to some really, really good artists. What you heard before, that was Change by Tracy Chapman. She's, if you don't know, like, all of the lore, Tracy Chapman, she actually went to Tufts, and then she bussed in the T stations like Harvard Square. And I was thinking about it the other day. I was walking through Downtown Crossing. I've been forced to take the orange line because the green line's down. They're doing signal monetization or whatever. I don't entirely know. But so orange line, and there's a lot of just people busking, and they just sound amazing. I was walking by Downtown Crossing, and I was on the platform just kind of like on my phone checking my email, and I hear this like beautiful voice. It's this older lady, and she's playing on the keyboard. And there's just no shortage of human creativity. It's everywhere. I love it. There's a lot of undiscovered talent. And I think that we just got to keep investing in that human creativity. You know what I mean? We got the Lemonheads with the Turnpike Down. And yeah, you know, let's just listen to it. Let me know what you think. Formed in Boston in 1986. I'm so excited. Let's hear it.

0: 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What's new right now?
1: Phoebe Bridgers, Lost Boys. Dave Hurley, Blue Sky. The War on Drugs. Who's that?
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0: Sylvan Esso with Hot Slob. I love that descending guitar riff. That's super cool. I mean, it sounds really good on these studio speakers and in my headphones, maybe in your car, wherever you are. And luckily for you, if you have a smart speaker in your house or office, I personally don't, but my family does. Everyone's got one. It's like hidden behind a rock or something. In your house or office, you can use it to listen to our uncommon blend of new and classic music from local, alternative, indie, and iconic artists. If you haven't tried it yet, just use your phone to install the free WERS skill, and then you can just, you know, tell your smart speaker to open WERS. We got some more amazing music for you. We got Squeeze. I know you love Squeeze. Maybe you don't, but I love Squeeze. So we're going to listen to them in just a little bit.
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3: 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And he's going to sound even better in sunny Cancun.
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Silent by Air Traffic Controller. I love that the song is called Silent and we're just jamming. I love that. Speaking of which, of Silent by Air Traffic Controller, reminds me of that the other week I got an email from Ken. He said, you sound really good on air, but you did leave a little bit of radio silence. I was like, what? I was looking, I listened to the clip. There was a minute of silence, which is terrible because, you know, we love to keep the music going. We don't want to do that. And we're going to keep the music going. We got the Talking Heads with iZimbra. And I've been listening to a bunch of Talking Heads lately. I feel like it's kind of fall reminiscent. I mean, at least for me, maybe you experience that differently. But here is iZimbra by the Talking Heads here on ERS 88.9.

Mr. Know-It-All by Teddy Swims. That song has been stuck in my head. So Mr. Know-It-All, not to be confused with the Kelly Clarkson song, that's his. This song is Mr. Know-It-All, Teddy Swims. This one's just got to clarify. You know, that's been stuck in my head, I swear, every day. It was released in April, but I started hearing it in about like July, because I think he had headlined Coachella and actually put that song out the same day that he performed it live when he debuted it. Super cool. And that's his own. And we have a bunch of really good music during the afternoon, but just wait till you hear the music at night. So we go all new from 8 to 9, and then at 10, we take you to the secret spot for slow jams, soul, and R&B. So definitely stay tuned for that. That's like a good way for me to wind down. Maybe you want to try that. We have Perfect Day by Lou Reed here on ERS 88.9. I'm your host, Jack Polgar, and I am loving this music.

Just a perfect day. Drink sangria in the park. And then later,

0: I Feel Hope Coming by Alabama Shakes. That was released this past August 28th through Island Records on their album I Must Be Dreaming. First came out as a single on July 10th, and Brittany Howard from Alabama Shakes said, "This younger generation makes me feel hopeful because they can see through all the political lies, and this song's about holding on to that hope and refusing to give it up." It's kind of an emotional heart to the album. I really appreciate that. They actually just performed in Tanglewood in Lenox. So this past Saturday, September 5th, they sounded amazing. You know who else sounded amazing? Was Noah Kahan. He sounded awesome this summer. He sold out 4 shows at Fenway Park. And I'm just bummed I missed it. But he's going to sound even better, ready, in sunny Cancun. He headlines his Out of the Blue Festival in January. And right now, when you make a contribution to WRS in any amount, you're automatically entered to win an amazing trip to Cancun to catch Noah Kahan. Haley Williams will also be there. Mount Joy, the Head and the Heart, everyone is going to be there. You don't want to miss it. You'll fly to the Sun Palace Resort in Cancun to experience an ocean view room and 5 days of beaches and live music, including poolside concerts, surprise late night jams. You know, you're just walking by, people are jamming, and you're just like, this is perfect. 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It's we don't have surprise nor'easters that are not actually nor'easters, but support WRS and get started on your Out of the Blue adventure right now, WRS.org. My name is Jack Polgar. It's been an honor hosting you. We have Carrie coming up in just a little bit, and we have The Clash as well with their song Clamp Down. I love The Clash. So it's have a lovely weekend, get some rest, and it's been awesome listening to this music with you. 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

Hey, it's George Knight. I got a couple things on my mind. First of all, hope you're having a good weekend. 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

0: 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What's new right now?
1: 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Big Dog. Big Dog. Hot and Freddy dance the pain away. Mount Joy featuring Gigi Perez. In the Middle.
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2: 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And he's gonna sound even better in sunny Cancun.
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1: Now it's time for an Emerson moment. On October 24th, the Emerson College community will come together to celebrate Distinguished Alumni Award winners Michael Cyril Crichton and Essie Yonka, Young Alumni Award winner Pablo Feldman, and new WERS Hall of Fame inductees Michael J. Solomon and Tammy Heidi. Their creative storytelling has transformed the TV, film, music, and radio industries, and their global philanthropic impact has connected and strengthened communities through education, health, and the arts. Alumni are encouraged to register today to attend this celebratory event. Emerson College, creating the extraordinary.
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That was Pete Yorn's All the Beauty here on 88.9. I hope your Sunday's been all sunshine and rainbows despite how it's looking at the moment. It's been such a nice day today, mild and calm, but of course the rain decides to pay us a visit on the onset of the week. The weather's looking really sunny and chill for the next few days, so not to worry, this too shall pass. I know it may seem hard to believe that Nor'easter did a number on Boston. Trust me, I know. But I was a weather woman in my past life. I know what I'm talking about. Next up, we have Australia by The Shins and one of my personal favorite bands of all time, Green Day's Basket Case, right here on WERS.

0: That was Burning Out by the Linda Lindas here on 88.9. 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If you're lucky enough to have found your partner for life, then sit back and laugh as the singles like me practice some good old manifestation here on WERS.
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That was Counting Backwards by Throwing Muses here on 88.9. My name's Jenny, and I'm so happy to be here with you tonight on this Sunday evening, surrounded by music and the Halloween spirit. Less than a month away, if you haven't found a costume, you should probably get on that. Throwing Muses actually got their start in Newport, Rhode Island, known for their rich history in sailing. You know, when I was in middle school, I actually went to sailing camp because my dad's a big boat guy, and I could never get the hang of any of it. All the positions, knots, buoy colors, all of it threw me for a loop. If you put me on a sailboat now, I could tie you a square knot, sure, but bring us to Newport, Rhode Island from Boston? I'm not in the business of getting laughed at, contrary to popular belief, but that's a fast track to making a fool of myself, that's for sure. Next up, we got Gild the Lily by Billy Strings, and We Are Young featuring Janelle Monae by Fun, here for you on this cloudy Sunday evening, always present and always chilling on WERS.

0: That was Lake Street Drives You're Never Around here on 88.9. My name's Jenny, and thank you for joining me tonight for some good vibes and good jams. Lake Street Dive actually got their start right here in Boston at the New England Conservatory. We're so lucky to have such amazing music being made right here in Boston. The band Major Spark just released their new album called Kill the Truth, and this includes the song I Love This Country, which you can hear on ERS. The album was done at the recording studio Rare Signals in Central Square, Cambridge. The bandmates Mark Goodman and Brian Charles would love to give you a vinyl copy. 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Next up, we've got Good People by Jack Johnson, then Taxi by Michigander, who will actually be right here in Boston on Tuesday, November 10th at Brighton Music Hall. If you don't already have your tickets, I highly recommend you pop out and support this very talented musician from Michigan. And if my word isn't enough to convince you, then his new song Taxi definitely will right here on WERS.
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That was Opening Nights by the Arctic Monkeys here on 88.9. This is Jenny here this evening to hang out and jam with all these artists I love. Now, I love all the artists we play here on WERS. Every other song is one of my favorite bands, don't get me wrong. But the Arctic Monkeys, especially Opening Nights. The fact that I haven't seen them in concert yet should be a crime. Arctic Monkeys, if you're out there, if you can hear me, I'm putting my hands together. Can I have some nosebleeds at least? It'd make middle school me so happy I'd cry, and my friends here wouldn't want to see that, but that's too bad because Jenny needs Arctic Monkeys, and Jenny needs them now. I actually have a core memory of confessing to my crush after I saw that their Instagram note was "Do I Want to Know" by the Arctic Monkeys, and I sat there thinking they were sitting behind their phone going, "Oh yeah, Jenny's definitely going to see this and confess her feelings to me." Was it any surprise I got rejected? No, the answer is no. Don't worry, Alex Turner, I still love you. Next up, we got Monkey Wrench by the Foo Fighters, followed up by Julia Jacklin's Get Away From Me, I Think I'll Love You Soon, streaming right here on WERS.

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2: 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And he's going to sound even better in sunny Cancun.
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3: Thank you for joining us here on WERS this melancholy Sunday evening. My name is Jenny, and I hope you've been having a wonderful day and continue to have a wonderful week despite the looming abysmal presence that is this Monday on the horizon. If you have a smart speaker in your house or office, you can use it to listen to our uncommon blend of new and classic music from local, alternative, indie, and iconic artists. If you haven't tried it yet, use your phone to install the free WERS skill, and then you can just tell your smart speaker to open WERS. Coming up next, we've got The Angels Wanna Wear My Red Shoes by Elvis Costello and Downfall by Noah Kahn, who you can tell is an elder Gen Z purely by what he posts on his stories on Instagram. If you don't follow Noah Kahn on Instagram and are in desperate need of a laugh, please go follow him. Take it from me, because every time I open Instagram, I get a little giggle because he's posting pictures of his dogs and little tidbits of his day that you wouldn't expect from a celebrity of his caliber, but somehow makes total sense for a guy like Noah Kahn. Catch music from down-to-earth and funny dudes like him all day, every day, right here on WERS.
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That was Downfall by Noah Kahan here on 88.9. One of Noah's dogs and one of my dogs actually have the same name, Penny, in case you were curious. I go home and visit my family next weekend in New Jersey, and I miss my dogs so much it's actually starting to hurt. They're Cavalier King Charles Spaniels, or Cavies, shorter version. Penny's the older one, she's 5, and Piper, my other one, is a bit younger. She's turning 5 in April next year, so she's 4 right now. We got them after my parents had been so insanely adamant about not having pets of any kind because they're a mess and a lot of work. So imagine me and my siblings in surprise when we woke up on Christmas to a puppy. A very small, very cute, very sweet, and yes, very messy and high maintenance puppy we called Penny. Don't tell my dad, but it's likely he was right about that. Doesn't stop them from being my girls, though. Love you too. Next up, we've got Thank You by Led Zeppelin, an English band whose debut was actually self-funded, making them an influential and super rad role model of mine right here on WERS.

If the sun refused to shine, I would still be loving you. Mountains crumble too.

88.9 WERS. Thanks for tuning in this slightly chilly, entirely awesome Sunday evening. That was Rough and Twisted, a new song by the Rolling Stones. 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I learned that today and I thought I'd share because that told me everything I needed to know about the genius, legendary legacy that is the Rolling Stones. They were fate. 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

0: That was $2 Pistol by Brendan Weddle right here on 88.9. My name is Jenny, and thank you so much for tuning in and chilling with me. Noah Kahan sounded awesome at his 4 sold-out nights at Fenway Park this summer, but he's going to sound even better in sunny Cancun when he headlines his Out of the Blue Festival in January. Right now, when you make a contribution to WERS at any amount, you're automatically entered to win an amazing trip to Cancun to catch Noah Kahan, Haley Williams, The Head and the Heart, and more. 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Brendan Weddle actually attended Berklee School of Music right here in Boston. I know a thing or two about the people who currently go there, and every single one of them are so crazy talented, I feel like I'm going to be able to say I lived in the same city as the new Phoebe Bridgers one day. Some of them hold shows here in Boston at various venues, and if you ever have the opportunity, you should really check them out. Support their careers, because oh my god, they deserve it. It takes a lot of passion and confidence to pursue music as a career, and every single one of these dedicated future professionals deserves a standing ovation. Next up, we've got Interesting Drug by Morrissey and a new song by Death Cab for Cutie called Stone Over Water right here for you on WERS.
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2: 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I'm Michaela, and I can't wait to listen to these new tracks with you. It's looking to be in the high 50s tonight, so make the most of it before it gets too cold. 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